0: of future greatness or generations.
1: Meanwhile, the French president, Emmanuel Macron, has used his address to the UN General Assembly to criticise peace efforts in Gaza. He said no humanitarian corridors have been opened and described conditions in the territory as a spectacle that shames us all. He also called for Ukraine and Russia to pause strikes on each other's energy facilities. Fire ants could be eradicated by 2032, according to the National Invasive Species Council. The charity sought ministerial support last week to fund the next phase of their mission. Advocacy Director Rhys Pianta says the cost of inaction far outweighs the billion-dollar price tag.
2: They can spread everywhere where humans and animals can live. They will disrupt our agriculture and our way of life.
3: Body check. Impact was low and not medium. And Lachie Neale's exemplary record of not being suspended in 320 games should be taken into account. The Lions challenging the tribunal to find a single frame of the vision that shows the Lions midfielder's fist in Ginnivan's abdomen. But after 4.5 hours, the tribunal deemed the strike intentional, upholding the one-match ban. The Lions can appeal the decision, and if that's unsuccessful, Lachie Neale will miss Saturday's grand final against Fremantle. Eddie Summerfield, Melbourne.
1: The AFL Coaches Association has named Fremantle's Justin Longmuir as Coach of the Year. Brisbane's Chris Fagan has won the award in the past two seasons, both premiership years for the Lions. Nick Dacos backed up his Brownlow with the Coaches Award as champion player. In the NRL, the Dolphins have named an unchanged lineup for Friday's preliminary finals clash with the Roosters, which is officially a Lang Park sellout. And the Knights are expecting a sea of red and blue for Sunday's preliminary final against the Panthers. Knights fans have accounted for 65% of tickets sold so far. 5'8" Fletcher Sharp says they're feeling the love from their fans in the Hunter.
4: Can't wait to get down there. I'm sure there'll be heaps of newie fans and say hopefully we get a win for them to celebrate with.
1: Australian Independent Radio News.
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8: 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Logan City, partly cloudy, variable east to southerly winds. Look, there's a chance of a shower or two this morning, and also late this arvo in the southern border ranges around, I guess around Stanthorpe anyway. A moderate fire danger alert's current, a top today of 26 forecast, overnight a low of 14, and currently it's 23 degrees. Got it.
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0: I was very happy. I was, you know, even though I'd started off difficult in a difficult way because of my mother leaving home, but it was a time full of love and happiness. Yeah, I was very happy. I was, you know, even though I'd started off difficult in a difficult way because of my mother leaving home.
1: Yeah, because he decided to take a kid on, and in 1963 that just wasn't really done. You know, well, when you think about him working a 6-day week, so with 2 half days, he wouldn't go on welfare. He did all the cooking, all the cleaning, all the house repairs. I've just always loved music. I was into the Beatles at age 6, and I had my first record player when I was 10. I was buying records when I was 11. I'd just been buying records all the way through my teenage years. I used to save up money, you know, like lots of people, but really obsessively so. First part of it at 17, I wrote the chorus, the I'll Keep Holding On, when I was 24. So the song had been around for quite some time.
2: And it happened very, very quickly. And I kind of blinked, and then I was standing on stage in Los Angeles at the Grammy Awards. And it just all seemed so quick, and it was really hard for a northern working-class boy to sort of come to terms with such a dramatic change in one's life.

0: 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San Francisco-born Huey Lewis, Bay City boy. And if this is it, Elton John and Dua Lipa with The Cold Heart. And Simply Red, the old tearjerker, Mick Hucknall, holding back the years. And your Workday Wednesday morning, your old mate Bluey, through till midday today.
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0: It's 22 past 10, and I've been looking for some really crazy out there songs, and I've picked three of my favourite crazy songs of all time.

Yeah, that was that's a guy called Gnarls Barkley, a.k.a. CeeLo Green, a well-known singer indeed. But he was really, really crazy bloke, you know, that he really was. And that's kind of bizarre.

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1: There's lots of novelty songs.
2: You've got to turn off the lights when you leave.
1: You know what the best thing about New Zealand is? Coming in on a yes. I think it was a...
2: Is there anyone left over there anymore?
1: Yeah. Oh, yeah. They're right there, mate.
2: Are there people still there? They're all over here.
1: No,
2: by the looks of it.
1: Well, as a matter of fact, I had the best chips. I came off a flight LATAM flight from Chile, as they say, and the best chips were at the...
2: Were you Chile in Chile?
1: A little bit cool, but I had the big chips and the chips at the airport. They actually sliced the chips up while you're watching. That is just crazy. I've got a special mystery guest. G'day, Paul. How are you?
2: Hello, viewers.
1: What's it like? That's good. Okay. Ra-da-da-da-da. Hey! This is the part that we all love. This is Billy Preston.
2: Yes.
1: These are the crazy boys.
2: I played this in the lunchbox on Monday.
1: So you've got great taste.

0: had a message from Stu Robinson before. He wants to know if you're going to play September Before Midday.
1: Absolutely.
2: You got to have something.
1: If you want to be, you're getting away with it. I've got five different versions.
0: Yes.
1: Pick one.

0: have something.
1: He was claimed as being the fifth Beatle, Billy Preston. He was an amazing man indeed. I tell you what, there's some crazy stuff going on. You know, we used to do the Worst Song Wednesday, you and I.
2: Yes, we did.
1: And that was always well received.
2: Backed by popular demand.
1: Yes, it was. And it was popular demand, the Worst Song Wednesday.
2: Yes.
1: But particularly if you came from the UK, the old DAR, if you came from there, you want to adjust your microscope, do you?
2: Yes.
1: You want to see a bit better? Is that better now? Okay, yes. That's good. Microscopes and
2: I've got new glasses. I still can't see.
1: No,
2: Mr. Magoo.
1: Good on you, Stevie Wonder. Okay. All right, here we go. You're going to love this one.
2: Yes.
1: Are you ready for this?
2: Yes.
1: Oh.
2: Oh, yeah.
1: Did the barbecue play this yesterday?
2: No, he's sleeping in.

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1: Hallelujah.
2: The worst thing I ever heard.
1: It was terrible.
2: Horrendous.
1: Well, it wasn't that bad.
2: Oh, yeah?
1: Well, there were parts of it I liked.
2: Yeah, I liked a lot of it.
1: Yeah, it was good.
2: It was great.
1: It's wonderful.

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further. I wore my heart on my sleeve, which you can't do in this industry at all. And it's also, you know, I'm a strong woman with a bit of a brain, although I was told for years that I was incredibly stupid. Do you know what? I'm actually not sorry. I feel sorry for them, actually, and their incapacity to understand and take people for what they are. There's a lot of really rude people in our business who have a real sense of entitlement. And I think what's happened is that because they've manipulated artists for such a long time in saying, oh, you know, this publicity is great publicity, you need this, da-da-da, there's such a profound level of manipulation and torture and gaslighting. It's like I've been gaslit all my fucking life. I mean, the sexualization of females in the music business is something that I struggled with in the 90s. That's why you always saw me covered in suits and stuff, because I was like, you're actually not worthy of seeing my body. How about that? How about that as a concept? It's like, you know what? I don't want to show you my body. I have to show my body in order to advance my career. I'm in the wrong place.

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I would say that I have no intention of doing anything else. You know, I mean, the drumming has taken its toll on my my hands, legs. You know, it's and I don't want to be a caricature of myself, so I'd rather stop. If I can't do what I did as well as I did it, I'd rather relax and not do anything. If I get the urge to do it, I'll write, or if I wake up one day and I can hold a pair of drumsticks, and then I will have a crack at it. But just, you know, I just feel like I've used up my air miles.

It really started from me buying a studio in town. It used to be called The Tracking Room. It's been around a long time, and I acquired that studio in 24. Spent about 9 months getting it TLC'd back up and running. By the time it was ready to record in, I was hitting the road. And so it was one of those frustrating things where, you know, I wasn't going to get to record there very much. And so I was trying to find something that would just be simple and fun to do, to just record. And I called Dan Huff and I go, hey, how about we just do just one or two Yacht Rock songs, just to break the studio in for a bit of fun. And that was it. There was no big preconceived idea. And we recorded two songs, and the session band came in, and we all looked at each other and we went, these sound really good. And Dan Huff looks at me and goes, you got any more? And I'm like, there's a lot of them. I mean, let's do a couple more. So, you know, I went on tour, and a few weeks later we reassembled the band and we did a couple more. And I thought, well, maybe we've got an EP. That'd be fun, just something fun. And then it just kept growing and growing over the course of 4, 5, 6 months, and we ended up with the whole album. I mean, it's a freshly, loosely defined criteria genre that has mixed feelings among some of the community of artists that have been included in that genre, let's say. There's a Yacht Rock documentary out, actually, and I think Donald Fagen from Steely Dan despises the term. So I get it. It's okay. But I think these guys who realized a lot of these songs have a sort of thread, you know, Christopher Cross and Mike McDonald and Kenny Loggins and, you know, Doobies and various bands, Ambrosia and so forth, sort of have this vibe about them that feels like something you'd listen to on a boat or, you know, by the beach or at the lake or grilling out or tailgating or something, right? Just so for me, when I did them all, it felt like, well, this doesn't have to be on a boat that you listen to this music. This is just to get into a flow state. So the title scene. When I did them all, it felt like, well, this doesn't have to be on a boat that you listen to this music. This is just to get into a flow state. So the title.

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1: Yeah.
0: Out of Touch, Out of Time, and Keith Urban with Michael McDonald, and we go back, we certainly do, back to 1977. 20 past 11, you're on Mate Blue through until midday today. Then one Charles Costello looks after the lunchbox today, and I'm told in the lunchbox today he has, would you believe, peanut paste and jelly sandwiches, a.k.a. jam. He likes a little bit of the old mulberry jam on bread. Bread and butter for lunch. It's pretty good, as long as you tap it off with a nice fresh orange juice. That just hits all the food groups.
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That song is real personal to me. I've struggled for as long as I can remember with nightmares and waking up all the time and like every 30 minutes sometimes, and having kind of a fear of sleep sometimes. And I think I've recently been in a relationship with someone too that has really helped me through that. You know, she's such a health nerd too, and you know, is like so patient with waking up every 20 minutes with me, and is like, here, take some magnesium before you get, here's some holy basil to get some better sleep, you know. And it's just such a holistic person, and kind of holds me, and just I calm down, we talk about things, and has inspired me to try to write these things down as much as I can remember to anyway. And so it's been a really big healing thing for me. I think I just struggle with my mind always turning off, you know. It's always like with this life, it's just brain's on and doesn't want to shut off, you know. And so it's grateful to be able to share those, you know, those feelings with people and feel validated and supported in that way. And I hope that it can help somebody going through the same situations, you know.

0: 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Tears for Fears and Everybody Wants to Rule the World. Well, a few do anyway. And everybody's favourite, Teddy Swims and Those Bad Dreams at Logan City's 101 FM. You're all made bluey through till midday today. Take care, won't you now?
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Hey, what a great song that is. That's, well, Georgie Porgy, the master remix of Toto. And what a great song, hey? Tell you what, there have been some great songs this morning. I really, really, really loved what I've played today. Charles, was it all right for you? Was it good for you? It was good for me too. Don't you worry about that. Hey, folks, I'll leave you in the very capable and somewhat shaky hands of one Charles Costello. No, seriously, he's in after midday today with the Lunchbox. Oh, would I dare play this song, hey? This one in particular, I'm getting a head start on Christmas.

0: And Lindsay Buckingham out front of Fleetwood Mac back in 1975 with Blue Letter, and that was on the album Before Rumours. In my humble opinion, just as good an album, I think, as the Rumours album, and lots of great tracks on it. Before that, we heard from Linda Ronstadt, a remake of the Roy Orbison classic Blue Bayou, and Neil Diamond opened the show with Forever in Blue Jeans. And I suppose you're getting the message here. We've got a bit of a blue theme. Good afternoon. I'm Charles Costello. Great to be with you for another Wednesday afternoon for the afternoon show, including the lunchbox. And our lunchbox goes back to the blue theme I did some time ago. It's quite a fair while ago, so worth revisiting with a couple of extra tracks, a different order of the songs, but some great tracks with the word blue or blues in the title, coming out of the 70s. Lots of great variety to keep up the high standard of lunchboxes that you've heard this week. I was listening to Molly yesterday and trying to guess which was going to be the next controversial song. So great show there. All of the 70s lunchboxes, of course, are great collections of hits from that wonderful decade here on Logan City's 101.
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0: of four charting singles for the ill-fated Badfinger group. They had some wonderful tracks, a great sound, but a very sad story, which you can check up on yourself. That was their final hit here in Australia and most of the parts of the world. But, of course, Pete Ham wrote that wonderful song, Without You, which Nilsson made a hit and Mariah Carey did in the 90s. And that was probably a bigger hit than any of the ones they did themselves. Before that, we heard from Crystal Gayle, Don't It Make My Brown Eyes Blue, and Black Feather, Bopping the Blues. You're on Logan Cities 101, you're with Charles Costello. This is the afternoon show, and you're listening to the 70s Lunchbox, which looks at a blue theme. We've got pretty blue skies at the moment, bit of cloud around, but reasonably blue skies, as there has been most of September.
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0: And Gene Pitney didn't have a run of hits in the 70s like he had in the 60s, but he still did some great stuff, including that lovely little song from about 1976, I think, or 75, Blue Angel. Before that, Skyhawks, Blue Jeans, Dorothy Moore had Misty Blue, and the Ozark Mountain Daredevils were talking to about Jackie Blue. So there are some more blue songs here on Logan City's 101, part of the 70s Lunchbox today, and you're with Charles Costello all the way through till 3 o'clock. Except the 70s Lunchbox finishes about one. We might fit about three more tracks in, maybe four at a pinch. Let's see how we go.
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1: I'm Mark Dransfield. The Prime Minister says he's standing firm as the Trump administration rebukes his tech agenda. More from federal politics reporter Nelson Scott.
2: Anthony Albanese is at the UN, spruiking Labor's proposed digital duty of care laws that would let users opt out of harmful social media algorithms. The US has criticised the regulations, claiming they'll facilitate censorship both in Australia and abroad. Mr. Albanese has also joined an international push to ensure AI stays under human control. President Donald Trump has rejected the move, so passionate about investment in the technology, he's given it a new name.
3: Welcome to the new world of superintelligence-SI.
2: But the Prime Minister is holding his ground, insisting his government is leading the world on tech regulation.
4: I'll always stand up for Australia's national interests.
2: Mr. Albanese has met with President Trump on the sidelines of the UN General Assembly. Nelson Scott, Canberra.
1: Meantime, the US president has threatened to quickly annihilate Iran if a deal isn't reached to resolve the conflict. Donald Trump addressed the UN General Assembly, where he issued the warning about what would happen if an agreement wasn't reached. A senior Liberal says any suggestion the party is working on a power-sharing deal with One Nation is wrong. More from Sean Bindley.
5: One Nation MP Barnaby Joyce claims talks are underway to discuss the best way both can work in government. The MITRE party is leading in the opinion polls, but wouldn't be able to govern in its own right. The opposition's Tim Wilson told Sky's News 24 there's no way the Liberals will entertain a deal with One Nation.
6: I think they're a figment of Barnaby's imagination. I understand Barnaby has regrets about jumping over to a new political party where he doesn't pull the strings and is now just operated by others. I think it's a figment of his imagination.
1: Police investigations are underway after a gunman opened fire, targeting a man outside a home in Melbourne's north. Lee Harrison reports.
7: Multiple shots were fired at the 28-year-old who was getting out of his car at Greenvale around 6 last night. He wasn't injured. 5 others inside managed to escape, but the gunman and 2 accomplices sped off. The same home was also firebombed just a few weeks ago. A car in the driveway set alight. Police are urging anyone with information or CCTV to come forward or contact Crime Stoppers. Lee Harrison, Air News.
1: Princess Diana's brother has issued an apology for at least one inaccuracy in his new book. More from Nine's Europe correspondent Josh Bavis.
8: Earl Charles Spencer's book Swan Song is now available to the public, but the author admits it contains at least one inaccuracy. He's apologised to British broadcaster Piers Morgan for wrongly stating he was the editor at the Daily Mirror in 1993 when it published photographs of Diana exercising at the gym, when in fact he wasn't the editor until 1995. Piers Morgan says it's not good enough for the book to still be on sale with the inaccuracy. The publisher says any future prints will have amended the detail. In London, Josh Bavis.
1: And in Air Business News, Myers posted a $276 million annual loss, with the company saying there's been a downturn in consumer sentiment and weak discretionary spending. Checking the Aussie share market, the All Ords is trading up 6 points at 89.57. One Australian dollar is buying 71.11 US cents. This is Air National News. The Brisbane Lions will appeal Lachie Neal's one-match ban for Saturday's AFL Grand Final. Elijah Fa'afiu reports.
9: Brisbane is fighting Lachie Neal's one-match suspension for striking Hawthorn's Jack Ginnivan. The midday deadline has passed, with Brisbane pushing for the two-time Brownlow medalist and premiership captain to play in Saturday's grand final against Fremantle. The AFL Tribunal decided to uphold the suspension after deliberating for 4.5 hours last night. The Lions had tried to argue it wasn't a strike, instead a body check, and that the impact was low, and also brought up Neal's exemplary record. Despite the vision also being brought into question, the tribunal found it was a forceful blow. Elijah Fa'afiu reporting.
1: The NRL boss is defending the decision not to have entertainment at this year's grand final. Negotiations with Australian artist Tones and I collapsed. Peter Volandis has told Nine people will come to the game with or without the music.
10: People come to our game for our game, for the entertainment of rugby league, not for 11 minutes of pop concert. If you want to go to a pop concert, you buy a ticket to go to a pop concert.
1: And in cricket, India has avoided an embarrassing defeat to Japan in a one-off T20, winning by 2 runs. Both sides were restricted to just 5 overs each, with Japan falling just short of the 33-run target. Australian Independent Radio News.
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15: And we've got a generally fine afternoon with a few clouds and light winds, and there's that chance of a shower or two. Not much happening on the monitor at the moment. We'll keep an eye on that for you. Sun protection recommendation in place until 3 p.m. Looking ahead, expecting a partly cloudy day tomorrow with high chance of showers. Light southeasterly winds getting down to around 14 degrees overnight, a maximum tomorrow of 25. And at 6 minutes past one, it's 24 degrees here in Logan City, just below our expected maximum of 26. And that's your news, sport and weather up to date. On your radio station, Logan City's 101, welcome back to the afternoon show. I'm Charles Costello. Great to have your company. Hope you enjoyed the lunchbox there. We had to hurry things through a little bit in that last four tracks, but we got them in. And that last one, you might not recognise some of you, was on the flip side of one of the later Beatle tracks. I forget which one, but it was on the Let It Be album as well, the little track called For You Blue. That was that last one we finished with from George Harrison in front of the Beatles there. But the music continues here on Logan City's 101. I'm with you all the way through until 3 p.m. this afternoon.
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back to 1979, featuring the Cockney accent of songwriter Chris Difford there, and they were part of UK Squeeze, which became Squeeze, and then they just became Tilbrook and Difford, but they wrote some good stuff. Didn't have enough work on the charts to merit their quality, but there we go. Cool for Cats. And before that, speaking of Cats, unfortunately, the Cats aren't playing on Saturday, much to my regret. However, so best of luck to all Frio, or Dockers, they call themselves, Dockers and Lions fan. It'll be a great grand final, of course, and yeah, can the Lions make it three in a row? That's the big question. So Saturday afternoon, big show in Melbourne. And before UK Squeeze, I got a bit of a digression there. Before UK Squeeze, we heard from Paula Abdul and Mental as Anything. You're on Logan Cities 101, you're with Charles Costello, and I just correct something I said earlier. I played the Beatles track For You Blue, which was released on the album Let It Be in early 1970, but it was also on the flip side of the Long and Winding Road single, which came out in 1970, although the song itself was recorded, of course, back in

0: early 1969. But there we are. We can count it as part of the 70s lunchbox as we did today.
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10: Big

0: Jackie DeShannon there with some very good advice back in 1969. Put a little love in your heart. Before that, Elton John. We open with Delta Goodrum. You are on Logan Cities 101, and this is the afternoon show. We've got a little feature after 2 o'clock news, as usual, and today, Aussie music of the 90s, some great Aussie tunes of the 90s, and of course we're going to put a John Farnham song in there. I think quite a few of us are playing John at the moment because we're all hoping for the best for him. So that's a little bracket of Aussie 90s tracks coming your way after the 2 o'clock news.
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0: Oh, put your hand up if you bought that record in 1972. No, I didn't either, but a lot of fun. Two manifestations of John Lewis. First of all, Louise, when he was Jonah Louie in the early 80s. He had about three or four hits on the charts in those early years of the 80s. And then back to the early 70s as Terry Dactyl and the Dinosaurs, and a little track called Seaside Shuffle. So I hope you're up dancing for there. And we're going to go from the lighthearted to the more serious, because coming up next, a Tracy Chapman song that has become a big favourite at weddings, especially as the bride progresses in. So that's coming up next here on Logan City's 101.
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And a great remake of the old Dingoes hit for James and James, James Blundell and James Rain in the 90s, Way Out West. And that brings to a close our little 90s Aussie feature there, also featuring Kate Sobrano, John Farnham and Leonardo's Bride. You're on Logan City 21, you're Charles Costello. I go through till 3 o'clock and then John Kay will be driving you home from 3 to 6 this afternoon on Logan City 101.

0: And one of the preeminent protest songs, I guess you'd say, of the late 60s, Creedence Clearwater Revival there with it. Well, a double A side, really, because that was on A side, Fortunate Son on the other side, Down on the Corner, and each of them has not only got been played lots over the years, they've also lasted. The songs have stood up very well. Fortunate Son, Creedence Clearwater Revival. Before that, Taylor Swift and Shake It Off. Coming up next, we've got a song that was released on this day back in 1977, a huge hit, an iconic hit, you'd almost say, for David Bowie. Well, they all were, weren't they? Most of his releases in the 70s and 80s. But however, this was a particularly iconic hit from David Bowie, released on this day back in 1977. That's coming up next here on Logan Cities 101.
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0: Sheryl Crow, back to 1995, All I Want to Do. Before that, Heroes, that wonderful David Bowie track that was released on this day in 1977. I was telling Linda out in the office that I bought the single around the time it came out, and I was teaching a class of 40 grade 7 students at that stage in a room that was built for about 30. And it was been a tough week, so I bought the single, the 45 RPM, on the way home. Opened a bottle of soft drink or something stronger, and proceeded to put the Heroes on the turntable and lift the spindle, the centre spindle of the record player, and the record would keep playing. It would finish and then the needle would go back on. And I kept it playing for just under 2 hours. So I think that's about 20 runs through or more, and still didn't get sick of it. I've never been sick of it. So there you are. Let it run for 2 hours, just the one song. So that was a very mellow way to finish a week at work. Okay, enough stories. You're on Logan City's 101. You're with Charles Costello. John Kay will be driving you home after the 3 o'clock news.
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Well, that's almost it for me. Fergal Sharkey there, before that George Ezra, and I'll be out of here soon and leave you in the capable hands of John Kay. I'll be back with you Monday afternoon again for the Drive Show. Take care, have a great evening, and best of luck if you're following a football team this weekend.

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1: I'm Mark Dransfield. An Australian man has been arrested in inner city Melbourne, accused of being a member of ISIS. Carolee Katsimbanis reports.
2: Federal police raided a home in Carlton earlier today, arresting a 65-year-old man. It'll be alleged that he pledged allegiance to the terrorist organisation and was an online propagandist. Victoria's joint counter-terrorism team will also allege he sent around 10,000 files of violent extremist material, including videos and documents relating to executions, torture and ISIS propaganda from battlefields. Other allegations will include that the man shared instructional guides on planning and conducting mass casualty attacks, as well as on how to avoid detection from police. Carolee Katsimbanis, Melbourne.
1: A security guard remains in a serious condition in hospital following an assault at a Gold Coast shopping centre. Amy Drew has more.
3: Police say the 66-year-old guard was approached by a group of youths at Westfield Coomera just after 6:30 last night. It will be alleged two young males then attacked him, the assault causing the man to fall to the ground, sustaining a significant head injury. The guard was rushed to the Gold Coast University Hospital in a serious condition. The youths are yet to be apprehended. Police have made an appeal for witnesses to come forward or anyone with relevant vision that could assist with the investigation. Amy Drew reporting.
1: The South Australian government is offering a $1 million reward as the search for four-year-old Gus Lamont continues. He went missing from a remote outback property a year ago this weekend. There's been no sign of him despite several extensive searches. South Australian Premier Peter Malinauskas says it's hoped the reward can turn up more information on what happened to the young boy.
4: A $1 million reward for anyone that is able to provide information that results in us finding Gus or learning more about Gus's circumstances that leads to a finding of a body or resulting in a criminal conviction.
1: Two men have been interviewed by police after spectator violence, bottle throwing and ugly fan behaviour marred Hawthorn's dramatic loss to Brisbane in the AFL last week. Madeline Burke reports.
5: Dreadful scenes after the Lions' prelim final victory over Hawthorn last Saturday saw Hawks fans pelting cans and bottles onto the ground and at the umpires. A mother and her 8-year-old son say they were left shaken and scared to return to the MCG after one angry fan threw a plate of nachos over them. Police have today confirmed a 34-year-old Seaford man was interviewed over that incident. He's expected to be charged on summons with two counts of aggravated unlawful assault and discharge a missile. Police also interviewed a 56-year-old man after he was identified allegedly throwing a bottle onto the field. The Tullamarine man has become the second person to be issued with a penalty notice. Madeline Burke, Melbourne.
1: And a 6-year-old girl from China has claimed the women's Rubik's Cube world record. Lian Yuzhua solved the puzzle in just 4.27 seconds. She broke the world record twice at two recent World Cube Association certified competitions. This is AIR National News. Brisbane is appealing Lachie Neal's one-match ban for striking Hawthorn's Jack Ginnivan after the AFL Tribunal upheld his suspension last night. The Lions had argued it was a body check and not a strike, pointing to the grainy wide-angle vision and arguing there isn't a single frame showing Neal punching Ginnivan. AFL General Manager of Football Greg Swan concedes the vision was restrictive.
6: Well, that's all we had. There were some enhanced ones that got sent through late in the piece, but that was all that was there. You can't conjure anything up. So, I mean, behind the goals was hard to see. That was what was put forward.
1: Meantime, the Swans CEO says the so-called Pullman Five will address the rest of their teammates at some point as they return to the club for the first time since the hotel incident. NRL and the Dolphins will stick with the winning formula, taking the same squad into Friday's prelim final against the Roosters that took down the Warriors in the qualifiers. The side's now only one win away from a maiden grand final appearance. Broncos veteran Ben Hunt says he's backing the Finns.
7: It's good to have, I think, another Brisbane team in there. I know everyone tries to bait up the old feud between the Broncos and the Dolphins and that, but you know, I'm excited for them.
1: And tonight in NBL action, the Cairns Taipans will host the Tasmania Jack Jumpers. Australian Independent Radio News.
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11: Tonight, overnight showers, 14. Thursday, partly cloudy, showers clearing. Southeasterly winds, high 25 degrees tomorrow and a low of 14. Friday, clearing showers at a high of 25. The UV rate high is very high. Yes, wear protection. That's what you've got to do. Currently, it's 24 degrees. That's the news and weather. Stand by for go traffic.
10: 101 FM. Traffic.
12: Southbound from the 8 Mile Plains stretch towards Slacks Creek starting to build. Watch out if you're making your way through Warrigal Road at Runcorn. We've got some debris on the road there. All lanes affected at the moment. Building conditions on the Logan Motorway, particularly from Carroll Park, Forest Lake, Heathwood to Parkinson. That's heading in the eastbound direction. We know we've got the afternoon peak to build on us. It's still coming out of the Riverside Expressway to Holland Park under speed running as well. Things starting to develop even during school holidays for the outbound run. Need a tyre or wheel upgrade for your vehicle? Only one place to go. Sponsor Keith Four Wheels. 11 Smallwood Street, Underwood. Phone 3841 6244. Keith Four Wheels. I'll keep you moving. It's Jay. You have more go traffic ready for you in 30 minutes.
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11: 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John Kay here with the Wednesday Drive 101 Better Music Mix. 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

0: Dua Lipa and We're Good. And that's America for that with Sister Golden Hair. And starting off the hour with Cliff Richard with Dreamin'. Got lots more music coming up for you. Your better music mix. Heading home, keep it here on Logan Cities 101. Hey, it's great to have you here.
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0: 101, Better Music Mix. That's Andy Gibb and Tracy Chapman before that, and Natalie Imbruglia before that too, with Torn, taking us back to the late 90s, in fact. We've got lots of music coming up too, and a 60s classic, Andy Kim. And low overnight tonight, overnight showers, 14 degrees. Tomorrow, partly cloudy, showers and a top of 25. Currently, it's on 24.
1: 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If you want to know what's happening, tune into the best news, Air News, on Logan City's 101.
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0: 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Traffic.
1: Still clearing Warrigal Road through Runcorn. Some debris on the road in the outbound direction, not causing huge delays. If you are heading through from the heart of Brisbane towards Logan Lea, it's going to take you about 52 minutes. I think it's quicker to get off onto the Gateway and then onto the Logan Motorway. That's to Logan Lea. It'll save you about 5 minutes rather than the heavy traffic from 8 Mile Plains through towards the Hyperdome in the southbound direction. A little heavy Forest Lake, Heathwood, Parkinson, eastbound direction of the Logan Motorway, and from Browns Plains for a Wednesday afternoon down through Regent's Park to Green Road, starting to build the normal stuff through Marsden and Waterford West at this point as well. Need a tyre or wheel upgrade for your vehicle? Only one place to go. Sponsor Keith Four Wheels, 11 Smallwood Street, Underwood. Phone 3841 6244. Keith Four Wheels, they'll keep you moving. It's Jay. I've got more Go Traffic ready in 30 minutes. There's

0: 15 minutes to 4 o'clock. 101, more music for your end of work day. John Farnham and Human Nature there. Goldplay, Coldplay, and Andy Kim taking us back to the classic 60s, in fact. And we've got lots more music after this.
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That's ABBA and REO Speedwagon in there too. National news at 4. Here's Barbara Streisand and Donna Summer.

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1: I'm Mark Dransfield. 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
2: Various opinion polls show One Nation is the most popular political outfit in the country, just ahead of the Labor government and way out in front of the coalition. As things stand, if an election were held this weekend, it would be difficult for any party to govern in its own right. One Nation MP Barnaby Joyce claims there have been serious discussions about what a future federal government could look like with One Nation and the coalition working together.
3: We have to listen to what people want. They want to get rid of the socialists. We can't do that unless we can organise the numbers in such a way as we can remove them.
2: Senior Liberal Tim Wilson has told News 24 there's no chance of a power-sharing arrangement with One Nation.
4: I think it's a figment of his imagination.
2: The next federal election is not due until May 2028. Michael Packie reporting.
1: A 65-year-old Melbourne man has been arrested during a joint counter-terrorism operation. Officers will allege the man, an Australian citizen living with his wife in Carlton, was a member of ISIS, pledged allegiance to the terrorist organisation and was an online propagandist. AFP Acting Assistant Commissioner Counter-Terrorism Paula Hudson says it'll be further alleged he sent around 10,000 files of violent extremist material, including videos relating to executions from battlefields.
5: The scale and dissemination this man placed him as a principal distributor of ISIS propaganda within the group. The material glorified acts of violence and terrorism, spreading hateful ideology that is designed to radicalise others.
1: Meantime, a Queensland teen accused of planning a large-scale attack in a Fraser Coast town will remain in custody after a court hearing. Kim Cartwright reports.
6: A tip-off to police last month by a person known to the 14-year-old uncovered an alleged plot by a Maribyrnong teen to carry out random acts of violence on members of the public in three separate locations. He's been charged with multiple offences, including preparing to cause death or grievous bodily harm and possessing violent extremist material. Detective Inspector Chris Knight telling the ABC police don't believe the plans to be religiously or politically motivated.
7: We're not alleging that that has a terrorism element to it, and in fact we believe that he has acted independently.
6: Kim Cartwright, Air News.
1: Passengers are the winners of a pay fight between Jetstar and its staff. The workers are waiving excess baggage and seat change fees today as part of a union campaign for better pay and conditions. Spokesperson Scott Cowan says the action's in place for 24 hours.
8: Our members will be taking a ban on applying excess baggage charges, seat changes, late fees and other sales transactions that would otherwise apply to Jetstar customers across airports in Brisbane, Sydney, Coolangatta, Cairns, Adelaide, Melbourne and Avalon airports.
1: And British broadcaster Piers Morgan has vowed to continue legal action against Earl Spencer and the publisher Penguin over false claims made in the Earl's new book about Princess Diana. The Earl has apologised, but Mr Morgan's demanding the controversial book be pulped due to the incorrect claim that he was involved in publishing photos of Diana visiting a gym in 1993 in the UK's Sunday Mirror. This is Air National News. The NRL's soon-to-be executive chairman believes the grand final's big enough to stand on its own 2 feet without pre-game entertainment. The event is without a performer after negotiations broke down with Tones and I. Peter Volandis has told Nine they had artistic differences and will instead put the money into grassroots programs.
9: Our entertainment is our game. We've got a festival of rugby league all day with the brilliant NRLW game, and then, of course, the NRL. So it's a festival of rugby league, and that's what we're promoting.
1: AFL and the Brisbane Lions have lodged an appeal to clear Lachie Neal for Saturday's grand final. Sam Leckie reports.
10: Lachie Neal's grand final fairy tale is hanging by a thread as he challenges his one-match ban for striking. The two-time Brownlow medalist and premiership captain is no stranger to grand final week drama. Last year, he was in a race against the clock to recover from a calf injury, but this year, his fate rests with the AFL Appeals Board, who he will face on Thursday night. The AFL Tribunal took 4.5 hours last night to uphold the charge from Brisbane's preliminary final win over Hawthorn. Neal argued his contact with Jack Ginnivan was more of a bump to the shoulder, but the Tribunal disagreed and rejected Neal's argument that his clean record should see the suspension wiped. As it stands, Neal will not play in Saturday's grand final against Fremantle. Sam Leckie, Brisbane.
1: And in cricket, drop test bat Jake Weatherall has narrowly missed a ton for South Australia in today's one-day clash with Tasmania, out for 92, batting third. Australian Independence Radio News.
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15: Showers tonight, low of 14 degrees. Thursday, partly cloudy. Showers clearing. Southeasterly winds, high tomorrow of 25 degrees and a low of 14. Friday, clearing showers and a high of 25. The UV rate is very high every day. Wear protection. Currently it's on 23 degrees. That's the news and weather. Stand by for Go Traffic.
14: 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Traffic.
16: Wednesday afternoon, watch out through the Pacific Motorway. Holland Park West is a broken down car. It is southbound towards Rochdale. Earlier issue, Warrigal Road Runcorn has cleared away. And the Pacific Motorway, if you're making your way south from the merge through to Daisy Hill, expect delays. Northbound traffic back through Slacks Creek under speed as well. And that flow of traffic on the Logan Motorway, pretty heavy from the back of Forest Lake to Parkinson. That's headed in the eastbound direction. Pretty good up through Cooper's Plains, but as it road looks good, no issues through Sunnybank. Just hard work getting out to Holland Park. Again, I think to do with a couple of broken down cars that have slowed that up. Need a tyre or wheel upgrade for your vehicle? 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Phone 3841 6244. Keith for Wheels, they'll keep you moving. It's Jay Moore Go Traffic in 30 minutes.
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0: 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Better music mix on Logan City's 101. And there's more to come. That's Human Nature. Fleetwood Mac and Don Henley starting off the set there.
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0: 27 minutes to 5, 101, one great song after another. Yvonne Elliman and Split Ends in there, and starting off the set with Tina Arena. What a great song that's been. And we've got lots more coming up after this. And overnight low, 14 degrees with showers. Partly cloudy, showers, and a top of 25, currently 23.
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5: Pacific Motorway through Holland Park West. That southbound broken down car has managed to clear away. A pretty good run through to Logan Home. It's a little heavier coming out of the merge at 8 Mile Plains to get to Springwood. It's getting held back there. So watch out if you're making your way through the Logan Motorway at Berrinbah. It looks like we've got a problem just after the 3rd Avenue interchange, or after the Wembley Road interchange. Traffic back to that region. That's the Logan Motorway in the eastbound direction. We'll keep an eye on that. It could be another accident through there. The Gateway Extension section looking good, and the rest of the Logan Motorway through Forest Lake, Heathwood, Parkinson still carrying some traffic too. Need a tyre or wheel upgrade for your vehicle? One place to go. Sponsor Keith for Wheels, 11 Smallwood Street, Underwood. Phone 3841 6244. Keith for Wheels. They'll keep you moving. It's Jay. More Go Traffic in 30 minutes.

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1: I'm Alan Baskin. The South Australian government is offering a $1 million reward to solve the mystery of Gus Lamont's disappearance. The four-year-old disappeared from his family's remote property a year ago this weekend. There's been no sign of him despite several extensive searches. South Australia's Premier, Pete Malinauskas, says it's hoped the reward can turn up more information on what happened to Gus.
2: A $1 million reward for anyone that is able to provide information that results in us finding Gus or learning more about Gus's circumstances that leads to a finding of a body or resulting in a criminal conviction.
1: Investigators are monitoring further accomplices after arresting a man in Melbourne who they allege is a member of ISIS. A five-year operation has uncovered more than 10,000 pieces of terror propaganda sent by the Australian citizen. Federal police say they're working to identify other members of the group at home and abroad. A southwest Sydney school teacher has been stood down after being charged over her alleged involvement in a murder plot. An organised crime group targeted a man in his 40s at West Hoxton earlier this month. Two men have been charged over the alleged plan. Task Force Falcon Commander Jason Box says a 28-year-old woman is alleged to have assisted them.
3: She was informing them of any movements that she saw for anything she might believe were police, and she was in constant contact with them about the timings and planning and execution of this attempted murder.
1: The US government has criticised Australia's proposed digital duty of care laws, calling them extraterritorial censorship of protected speech. Washington's called on the Albanese government to exclude US social media platforms from the rules that would give users the choice to opt out of algorithmic feeds. Prime Minister Anthony Albanese is in the US promoting the government's tech policy at the UN General Assembly. Donald Trump has threatened to quickly annihilate Iran if a deal isn't reached to resolve the conflict in the Middle East. Trump has issued the warning in an address to the General Assembly.
4: Never giving them a chance to kill and destroy people and countries again. Do I drive them into hell with no chance of survival and no hope of future greatness or generations? But I believe we'll make a deal right after the election.
1: New South Wales Premier Chris Minns has unveiled a plan to place further protections on Sydney's Victoria barracks, potentially putting him at loggerheads with his federal counterparts. He says a heritage order could shut down development potential for the location and stifle interest from buyers if it were sold off. There's a warning the growing cost of having children is affecting people's decisions to start or expand a family. Research has found the cost of raising two children in Australia has risen to at least $36,500 a year. Parents advocacy group The Parenthood says the money needed to run a family has increased by 134% in two decades. This is AIR National News. Trent Robinson is remaining tight-lipped on how he plans to use Hugo Savala off the bench in Friday night's NRL preliminary final against the Dolphins. Savala has lost his place on the starting side to accommodate the return of halfback Sam Walker. Robinson says other than confirming Walker will start, he's keeping things under lock and key.
5: I think I've given more than I've given ever before in naming the lineup like that, but I wanted to be really clear in I knew there'd be a lot of interest in who was playing where, and it was a waste of energy to do that. But other than that, I'm not really going to go into changes.
1: Warriors centre Adam Pompey is leaving the club to join the Storm next season. The Brisbane Lions will continue their fight to clear Lachie Neale for the AFL Grand Final, taking his one-match ban to the appeals board. The Lions' playing group has touched down at Melbourne Airport ahead of the decider. The Dockers have held their last training session before flying to Melbourne for the Grand Final. And Sydney forward Joel Amati has told the Swans he wants to join Carlton via free agency. The 27-year-old was overlooked for the Swans' preliminary final loss to Fremantle last week. Dumped test opener Jake Weatherald has scored 92 as South Australia racked up a massive 7 for 383 in its one-day clash with Tasmania. Australian Independent Radio News.
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9: Overnight showers tonight, 14 degrees Thursday, partly cloudy, clearing southeast winds. High of 25 degrees tomorrow and a low of 14. Friday, clearing showers at a high of 25 tomorrow on Friday. That's the UV rating, very high, and wear protection. Currently on 22 degrees. Stand by for go traffic.
8: 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Traffic.
10: Not a bad looking afternoon run. Watch out through Mount Gravatt though. Newnham Road at Upper Mount Gravatt. There's a broken down car. It's a blocked lane outbound towards the Pacific Motorway. Earlier one through Holland Park West has cleared in the outbound direction, but always got something on the Pacific Motorway. Through the merge at 8 Mile Plains to Daisy Hill southbound heavier, and just getting out to Holland Park's been fairly hard work as well. Now, earlier issue off the Logan Motorway, Berrinba has now cleared. Kingston in the southbound direction, if you're making your way through from Queens Road, a little bit busier towards the Logan Motorway into Logan Lea. Waterford West, typical conditions in that slow run to try and get south over the Logan River. Still at a difficult time. 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One place to go. Sponsor Keith for Wheels. 11 Smallwood Street, Underwood. Phone 3841 6244. Keith for Wheels. They'll keep you moving. It's Jay. More go traffic in 30 minutes.
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9: John Kay here with the Wednesday Drive 101 Better Music Mix across the decades. Rose Tattoo frontman Gary Angry Anderson has passed away 3 weeks after his band announced that he had suffered a cardiac arrest. He was 79. Angry Anderson.

Angry Alison, gone at 79.

0: 18 minutes to 5 o'clock. That's 5 seconds of summer with Hey Everybody and Radio, If You Can't Change That, and a great memory from Angry Anderson out of 1987 with Suddenly. And it was Suddenly. He was 79.
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0: 29 minutes to 6 o'clock. That's Ringo Starr. Only You, coming back to 1975 on that one. And Matthew Wilder's Break My Stride at 84. And, of course, Starr's on 54. If You Could Read My Mind. Yep, we've got After Sunset, Smooth and Jazzy with Stu and Michelle tonight. After the 6 p.m. national news, keep it right here. We're expecting an overnight low of 14 degrees. Tomorrow, partly cloudy and showers, 25. And currently it's on 21.
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1: Pretty good commute if you're leaving Brisbane City, Upper Roma Street. Just watch out for a multi-vehicle accident westbound if you're heading in the outbound direction. Look, the Riverside Expressway's going okay. It's heavy out towards Green Slopes and then eases a fair bit. Not too bad through Mount Gravatt. About 35 minutes to get you from Brisbane City to Woodridge. You'll probably take that. At the moment, through Heathwood, a little heavier as well if you're making your way back towards Parkinson on the Logan Motorway. And the usual amounts of traffic, one through Callum Vale, particularly south of Kamaruka Street, and then down through the plaza. Eventually, all of the traffic ends around Green Road on the Mount Lindsay Highway and it opens up. Typical delays, Kingston, southbound Kingston Road, Loganlea Road, southbound. The northbound run looks okay and decent through towards the Gold Coast. Just a slight bit heavy through almost still. Need a tyre or wheel upgrade for your vehicle? Only one place to go. Sponsor Keith for Wheels. 11 Smallwood Street, Underwood. Phone 3841 6244. Keith for Wheels. I'll keep you moving. It's Jay. More go traffic for you tomorrow morning from 6.

0: 17 minutes to 6 o'clock. And that's the Rock Melons featuring Denny Hines and Ain't No Sunshine and Keith Urban with Wild Hearts and a classic 60s from Cilla Black and You're My World.
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Kenny Rogers and Dolly Parton, Four Seasons, and Ray Parker Jr. And there's George Benson right now, and then the news, and then After Sunset with Stu and Michelle after 6 o'clock news. That's all for now. 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
1: I'm Alan Baskin. Federal police are investigating further suspects after arresting an Australian citizen they allege is a member of ISIS. The 65-year-old man is accused of distributing propaganda for the terror group, including information on how to carry out mass casualty attacks. Acting Assistant Commissioner Paula Hudson says investigators are looking at further suspects in Australia and overseas.
2: The group was as a large online group with other associates. Obviously, we're working with our international partners in relation to other members in that group. We certainly won't be ruling out further arrests in relation to that.
1: Rose Tattoo frontman Angry Anderson has died at the age of 79. He was hospitalised 3 weeks ago after suffering a cardiac arrest. Angry Anderson's death has been confirmed by his family and bandmates, who say he died on Monday, surrounded by loved ones. Born Gary Stephen Anderson, he was made a member of the Order of Australia in 1993. Barnaby Joyce is rejecting claims he knowingly socialised with a group of prominent neo-Nazis. He was at the Canberra casino last month when a group of hard-right provocateurs approached him. Joyce says he only learned who they were after the fact and insists he didn't enter or leave the venue with them. The New England MP maintains he doesn't associate with neo-Nazis and considers them to be freaks. Donald Trump has rejected calls for a global body to regulate artificial intelligence. The Prime Minister is among many world leaders pushing for tighter AI guardrails as the tech rapidly evolves. Anthony Albanese says it's critical human beings remain in control of the technology, but Donald Trump argues regulations would stifle AI investments.
3: These are the same people that are now saying that AI is going to kill us all, that robots are going to attack us, and that everything is going to be a total disaster. Same group of people. This is the group that came up with the Russia, Russia, Russia hoax, climate change, open borders.
1: Australian petrol and diesel prices are likely to surge further, having already climbed to a near six-month high. Saudi Arabia is understood to have restarted its east-west oil pipeline after a major drone attack. Sources say a full restart of the 1,200-kilometre pipeline could take up to 8 weeks. A $1 billion deal is being sought to wipe out fire ants, Mark Ransfield reports.
4: The National Invasive Species Council will seek $1 billion in federal funding to stamp out the ants. Following a meeting of state agriculture ministers last week, it's hoped the council's five-year plan could eliminate populations by 2032. Advocacy Director Rhys Pianta says ministers are backing the proposed plan.
5: Really importantly, they also acknowledge that if there's a funding gap, it could be disastrous for eradication efforts. So now it's off to the treasurers to secure the funding to make the next phase of fire and eradication possible.
1: And to the Australian share market, the All Ords has closed up 5 points at 8956. One Australian dollar was buying 71 US cents. This is AIR National News. The Brisbane Lions have lodged an appeal to clear Lachie Neale for Saturday's AFL Grand Final. Sam Leckie reports.
6: Lachie Neale's grand final fairy tale is hanging by a thread as he challenges his one-match ban for striking. The two-time Brownlow medalist and premiership captain is no stranger to grand final week drama. Last year, he was in a race against the clock to recover from a calf injury, but this year, his fate rests with the AFL Appeals Board, who he will face on Thursday night. The AFL Tribunal took 4.5 hours last night to uphold the charge from Brisbane's preliminary final win over Hawthorn. Neale argued his contact with Jack Ginnivan was more of a bump to the shoulder, but the tribunal disagreed and rejected Neale's argument that his clean record should see the suspension wiped. As it stands, Neale will not play in Saturday's grand final against Fremantle.
1: Knights players are praising coach Justin Holbrook for giving them belief as they embark on a fairytale run through the NRL finals. In his first year at the club, he's taken the Knights from a wooden spoon to a prelim final against the Panthers on Sunday. Captain Kalen Ponga says Holbrook knows how to get the best out of his players.
7: I'm still learning a lot from him, even at 28, and he's helping me a lot as well, both in leadership and as a player. And I think he's just made every individual here have so much belief and confidence in who they are and the footy that they can play.
1: Australian Independent Radio News.
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9: Well, let's have a quick look at the weather before we get started on After Sunset. My goodness, it's we were expecting some rain, but that's just not happening at the moment. We might get a little bit tomorrow. So for Thursday, 24th of September, partly cloudy, high chance of showers, most likely in the morning or afternoon. Winds east to southeasterly, they're the ones that bring the rain. 20 to 30k, kind of windy yesterday. Overnight temps falling to between 11 and 17, with some daytime temps reaching the low to mid-20s. So in summary, min 14, max 25, a shower or two, get your washing done early. Sun protection recommended from 8:20 to around about 3 p.m. UV index is predicted to reach 8. That's considered very high, with around about a 20-minute burn factor, would you believe? Outside our studios, it's 20 degrees here on Logan's 101 FM. Welcome to After Sunset. And we've got some really good music to start playing in a minute. And we'll do a bit. Actually, you know what? We'll do the intro by thanking John for John Kay for such a great drive program. You enjoyed it?
10: I did. When we came in, he always plays great songs, but the songs that he was playing and was singing along to. So, yeah, that was good fun.
9: Good on you. Safe trip home, John. And let's get stuck for the next 3 hours. Now, it's not a pre-recorded program. There's some very live, somewhat unplanned mistakes, but I think you'll enjoy it. Sit on your couch, just enjoy what we're going
11: to
9: be doing.
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0: Yeah, there you go. Karen Souza and Jamie Lancaster. A great jazzy version of Billie Jean. Did
1: you like that.
0: Yeah.
1: Yes.
0: So, again, you know, here we got Michael Jackson stuff being, you know, converted. Karen Souza does a great job. I think that's off her Hotel Souza album.
1: Very good.
0: Yeah, it is good. And we have the, I guess now, immortal Billy Thorpe. It's Almost Summer.
1: Yeah, that's great as well.
0: So I don't think we have an interim season, do we? Did they cut that out by the government? The government cut that season.
1: What, like spring?
0: We just, yeah.
1: We go straight from winter to summer.
0: Yeah, exactly.
1: Except today was a bit cooler.
0: Yeah.
1: So they throw in one randomly, don't they?
0: Yeah. Just keep you on your toes.
1: Yeah, that's right.
0: Keep the blanket.
1: Next week, back up to 30.
0: I'm a one leg in, one leg out blanket wearer at night. You know, like, oh, I'm too hot. I'm not. Yeah, no, I'm not. There we go. Hey, this is After Sunset. We play some really cool and contemporary jazz, and I hope you like it. If you don't normally like jazz, stick around. You're stuck in the car. Why not just listen anyway? Some really good gear. And it's a wide variety of jazz too. So it's not, you know, the trad jazz, the 15-minute oboe solos, nothing like that. It's
1: You'll be singing along to these songs.
0: Absolutely.
1: Because they're very familiar.
0: So you've chosen, so we've got a Billy Ocean that we've not played before?
1: No, we haven't. So that'll be good fun.
0: We're going to revive one of the greats from Steely Dan. And you've chosen two because you're so special.
1: Am I?
0: Apparently so. On your Facebook, you've got these 11 photos of you and John Farnham.
1: Well, we can talk about John Farnham later.
0: Right.
1: We've got a little special happening tomorrow morning on Jace Daisy's morning program. We can have a little bit of chat.
0: We should talk about that, yeah.
1: Yes.
0: So I've got two. We played one of one. Because apparently John doesn't like jazz, but that's not true. So we've got a very, very good one of John Farnham's favourite artist. There you go.
1: Oh, yes.
0: I'll hide that one. And one that's out of the 1930s or 40s that he's done. We've never played it on After Sunset, and it's outrageous. So stick around. Stewie, Michelle, we're having a lot of fun and we're not drunk.
2: Community Action.
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5: 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We were born
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0: probably the world's longest fade out.
1: Maybe one of them.
0: One of them? Yeah. Okay. Hey 19, Steely Dan, you would have picked that. Billboard Top 100 of 1981. How old? When do you think about that?
1: 81.
0: Because when I think of the 70s, I go, oh, yeah, that's about 30 years ago.
1: And you've got to keep on adding 26. You go, hang on a minute. Where did that 26 years
0: exactly,
1: go?
0: Exactly. And Billy Ocean, that's one we haven't played before. Can We Go Around Again? Out of 2004, one of your favourites.
1: Oh, Billy Ocean. He was a favourite of mine growing up, plus got to see him live a couple of times. And I tell you what, he still can sing and still puts on a great show. So much respect to him for, you know, how great he is still as a live artist, like, you know, performing at the highest level still.
0: Yeah, where do we see him? At the Starco Centre, used to be Jupiter's.
1: Yeah, and then
0: if you're listening here, where's the star? It's the Gold Coast.
1: Yeah, that's right. And he's done a couple of festivals and he's still going strong. I think he just was out last year as well doing another tour. So he's always out and about. I think he just loves music. You know, you can see it sometimes when an artist is performing. You know, there's people that'll do it because they need to. Obviously, we all need to earn a living. But there's people that'll do it because they still have that passion in them when you could easily have retired so many years ago. And they get a chance to still tour and they're still... Fantastic.
0: He really did look like he enjoyed it. You know, I was almost going to go, I'll pop down to the front stage, slip him a slice of lemon so he could suck to take the smile off his face. But he was just enjoying it.
1: Oh, he does. And he always looks great too.
0: And certainly hamming it up for the reverse selfie people.
1: Yeah, it's good fun. You know, why not? Why not have a bit of fun? If that's what you love, go for it.
0: Exactly. Hey, stick around. We've got some great music coming up. And, yes, we will play. Out of 1998, there's a John Farnham one. And you'll pick it. You'll know who it is because the guy that usually sings it is blind.
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0: There you go. And you can see... Is she finished?
1: Still finished, yep.
0: Yeah, okay. You can see why I've labelled that the horny version. Breakout, swing out, sister. And not for any other reason except there were two versions of Breakout and I needed to know which one was which.
1: Yes, correct.
0: And the other one isn't like that. Absolutely. Hey, we had some good ones. Just before that, we had Bruno Mars' Sonic. How good was that?
1: Oh, yeah.
0: So smooth.
1: Always works for a jazz program.
0: Exactly. My Sharia Moore. My goodness, John Farnham. Out of what year did you say?
1: So that was a 1971 album, just a self-titled album. Well, it was just called Johnny. It wasn't even Johnny Farnham, it was Johnny.
0: Even in 1971,
1: studio they had to drop album.
0: John out of it.
1: No, that's right. I don't know what. I'll have to look up what year he dropped the Johnny.
0: Mm.
1: Doesn't matter. Yeah, just from Johnny album.
0: Wow. And this is a guy that says, oh, I don't really like jazz.
1: Yeah, that's right. You know, I think there is a funny sort of, not skit, but there is a funny segment he did, I think, on a midday show. And he does with one of the pianist guys there a little bit of a jazz thing. And he makes sort of not fun of jazz, but funny because he's doing jazz. So I don't know. It's one of those things where I think he probably likes the smooth jazz, but not the real, you know, traditional.
0: Traditional or. I think there was a form of music, I think they call it dinner jazz, and it was schmaltzy, heavily violined sort of swooning.
1: Because he's got a couple of albums that definitely have a jazz feel about it.
0: Absolutely. Hey, this is After Sunset on Logan's 101 FM. We will be playing, I think, in about an hour. We'll play the other song that we have that we've never played before.
1: Sounds good.
0: With a jazzy feel.
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0: I do love the sax treatment of that one.
1: Oh, look, that probably is one of the songs I probably love the most when it is played with the sax like that, because it's we've talked about this before. Even if there's no lyrics in that, you can hear the words in the playing of the instrument.
0: Yes, yes, yeah.
1: If I could sing, I could sing along to that.
0: Well, there was a gap there, wasn't there?
1: I could sing, but not very well. I'll say that.
0: There's a guy that does sax work for a few groups. He did one for Bob Seger, the Bob Seger tribute one.
1: Oh, yes. Gus yes, McKinstry. Yes, of course, yes.
0: And you're right. I think somebody's talked about saxophone as being the Mark Padello went back on this particular one. It's the instrument that actually almost shapes words.
1: Yeah, it's interesting, isn't it? Because you when you play an instrument, obviously a sound and a note and music is coming out of the instrument, but there's some where if you know the lyrics or you could hum to the song, you could almost just pick it up any part of the song and be able to come back in with the words. So somehow when Careless Whisper is played to the sax, it's just I could hear the lyrics to it even if there's no words, and it's amazing. I think that's just one of those songs I can listen to a couple of times in a row. I think it's just one of those nice tunes.
0: Yeah, and it falls out of it. Like there's a category that they call earworm. Like you can't get it out of it. Right at the moment, for some bizarre reason, I know the reason, yeah, I've got Dancing Queen ABBA in my head.
1: Why is that?
0: Well, on Sunday we went to the Lord Mayor's Singing
1: yes.
0: Cabaret.
1: Yes, yes.
0: And at the end, every artist that was being featured, the whole 14, the 14 acts, but I think there was something like 30 or 40 people on the stage.
1: There was a lot of people, yeah. So that song stuck in your head.
0: It's stuck in my head. But anyway, just Careless Whisper is one of those ones that's just really smooth.
1: I'll be humming that a bit later on as well.
0: Actually, there was a backstory about that. We'll do that one about how he chose.
1: Oh yes,
0: the saxophone. All right, we kicked off with everybody, Backstreet Boys, out of 1998. I know, right? We had Finsbury Park, Cafe 67, Candy Dulfer, who again playing sax. She just amazing. Some really good jazz that we are incorporating now. That one. Finsbury Park Cafe 67 didn't get changed. That was the actual thing that went to radio.
1: Oh, really?
0: So it wasn't, you know, a beefed up jazz version. We've got another one coming up right now that's came out of, we're backtracking, 1980, the Blues Brothers, the original soundtrack. This is the one that had Cab Calloway and Aretha Franklin and Donald Duck. Can't remember what his last name is. Great bass player. Had all the big names of music. But this is a version out of 1980 that was a hit in the 1930s, sung by the original artist. I don't think there's anybody that can match that one. Now, this is After Sunset, on Logan's 101 FM.
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0: came from a Latin chill album that I had many years ago, and it borders on the dinner music stuff, but really, when it is a known artist, that is really quite different. This is Tito Puente and his orchestra, and I practiced that just before I came to air. Work song, love it to bits. Latin chill is the name of the particular album there. Tito Puente and his orchestra, and it just captures a really lovely feel. We had And I Love Her, again a reworking of a Beatles song from the Ramsey Lewis Trio. This one we play a bit because there's some really great tracks off the album. It's a 1965 issue, Hang On Ramsey, and it's live at a restaurant. So they pulled up the recording van, as they normally do, ran the coax in, the multi-cores and the mics, and they even had them. They didn't isolate or booth any of the artists. They just let it roll. And so you'll hear people, you know, not so much ordering food, but stirring their coffee and just having, like, oohs and ahs occasionally. So, yeah, love that to bits. The Ramsey Lewis Trio. It's called Hang On Ramsey out of 1965. A really good live album. Lenny White is a surprise for us because we pulled that one out. Again, I was going through some old CDs, and it's Essential Guide to Jazz out of 2007. So there you go, everything's gone back. Walk On By, Lenny White. Love that to bits. We kicked off with a very smooth soul cover of Too Much Heaven with the Bee Gees. And can you have too much Bee Gees? I think not. They're actually quite the innovator. Back in the day when they actually had Lynn drums, which is the start of sort of like electronic drums that you can preset to keep the timing. And they often lend it to other people because one particular band, I won't mention their name, said, look, the drummer, you know, he's a lovely guy, but he can't keep the time. So they actually talked to the Bee Gees. Bee Gees lent them the particular Lynn drum machine, and the rest, well, not quite history, but they had the pace set properly, and it was really, really good. We had Till You Come Back to Me, the Rippingtons, and Shantae Moore. Now, Shantae Moore, we played some tracks from her. She's got what they call a whistle register, where it's so high, it's almost squealy. That's not a technical term, I know, but it'll do for us, hey? Crystal Blue Persuasion, Tommy James and the Shondells. We have a little connection, sort of hop, skip, and a jump with that. Won't bore you tonight, but Tommy James and the Shondells. Tommy James was being ripped off by the mafia for many, many, many years. So he wouldn't get paid for the recordings. So he'd put out records and they'd sell. He got none of that. But he kept all the money from the concerts and any other merch. And eventually got released from the mafia controlling part of the music industry. It is quite a story. Hunt that down on YouTube because I think you'll pretty well find it's really quite captivating. And, yeah, the industry's crooked. It always has been. All righty. So we've got a couple of – we've got three coming up now. A nice break. So we're moving all over the place tonight. So we've got a little bit of classical music. Bach's Organ Fugue, BWV. It's the kind of notation they use to determine what song it is. BWV 542, which will mean nothing to you, of course. It means nothing to me. But anyway, the Organ Fugue, you'll recognise it. The artist is the Swingle Singers, who were very, very popular back in the day. But when you think about voices being instruments, Swingle Singers. We've got Crowded House, Don't Dream It's Over, great big band version of that particular one by the group called the Slick Beats. And then we will also play, as the other track, is a great track by John Farnham that we've never played before, Big and Brassy. And again, fits perfectly into a jazz program. This is Stewie and Michelle. That was a big long intro, wasn't it? Yeah, sorry. Stewie and Michelle, After Sunset on Logan's 101 FM. Thank you for listening.
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0: Did you write the backing track to that?
1: I think so.
0: The
1: Papa Dum?
0: Yeah, the Papa Dum part. Yes. That's terrible. So that's the Swingle Singers, and again, the emphasis is on what the human voice can do to be its own vocal orchestra.
1: Well, that's why, you know, when there's an a cappella, any of the a cappella bands, and, they can perform anywhere because they have their vocals as their instrument, and that particular song that you just played is kind of like that. You know, I imagine them, even if you were doing some busking, it wouldn't be busking, but if you were out doing some show somewhere, you could just, you don't need to have anything set up. You could do the vocals, and maybe you've got a little, speaker, microphone, you can perform it.
0: Yeah. It's almost like an extension of the genre of barbershop quartet, where you have four guys or four people using all the variants of harmonies and the melody.
1: Just it's clever. It's very clever.
0: All righty. Let's talk about this next one that's coming up right now. John Farnham, Summertime.
1: The song that we've chosen for tonight?
0: We've chosen the second John Farnham. On the back of this, amazing concert that went on with all those stars.
1: Yeah, look, I mean, there's a lot of John Farnham celebrating the music with John Farnham and enjoying the his songs and great history, and there's some great, which we'll talk about in a second as well, the One Voice show that's going around Australia celebrating John Farnham's music. And last weekend they had a great concert to raise awareness for, obviously, when John had operation, that's right, so all his family and friends and all of celebrating the great music, and it was good. Just having a good time, and it's lovely when the industry comes together and celebrates somebody like that, because he's had a lot of music over the years, a lot of albums and a lot of hit singles, and just a great artist. And
0: tell me about Celine Dion. That has me puzzled. Why was she there?
1: Oh, look, he had a lot of international friends as well. Richard Marx was one, Celine Dion was one. And Celine, I think when she did a tour in Australia, she loved You're the Voice. You're the Voice, obviously, is a song that not only was a huge hit in Australia, but, globally as well. It's a very powerful song, but also other artists enjoyed singing it. So when Celine did a tour, she actually performed it. I was lucky enough to see her in Brisbane, but she performed it as sort of, part of her.
0: You've met her, haven't you?
1: Yes, long time ago when she was sort of starting out, before she became huge. But when she did the tour in Australia, she did that song. And then the very last show in Australia in Melbourne, when she performed it, she got John on stage and they did song together. They did that song together. So, she, big fan of John's. And that's the impact that he has on artists, not just within Australia, but internationally as well. If he's done other songs, I think Coldplay and a whole bunch of other artists internationally, familiar with John. So, it's lovely that they can do that. And then tomorrow we've got Simon Shapira coming in into the studio.
0: Now he was with
1: 1927 for a long while, and he obviously a Farnham fan as well, and they've got a great show going around the country. So he'll be coming in talking about that.
0: Now, pardon me, that's called One Voice. What is One Voice celebrating the
1: hits of John Farnham?
0: Hits of John Farnham.
1: Yeah, that's right. And again, it's not trying to be a tribute act. It's performing and enjoying the songs of John, celebrating it, and just having a good time. So,
0: and in terms of golden locks,
1: Simon's quite the opposite.
0: Simon uses a big razor on his head.
1: Look, sometimes there's artists that will do experience shows or tribute shows, or like this one where, Simon will be in tomorrow morning on Jay Stasey's show around about 11:15. So that'll be good fun. He's coming in to have a chat and do a live song. So
0: going
1: to
0: do a live song?
1: Yeah, looking forward to that.
0: We've seen him a few times. We've seen the production a few times. Never fails to please.
1: Oh, I reckon he's fantastic.
0: And I think you nailed it too. It wasn't that he tries to imitate Farnham. It is that they sing the songs.
1: Celebrating.
0: Which is there's another chappie out there that does a tribute show, and it's got the mullet and got the walk and the talk, but it's just not.
1: Mm. Well, you don't want that. I think it's nice when you go and you can sing along to an artist. I think any experience show or celebration of a show, you want to go there, you know the songs, you want to sing along with the artist. Not necessarily they don't sing it in the same key, not necessarily looking like that artist, but it's celebrating, and I think that's what's good.
0: Absolutely. So let's get back to this one, Summertime. This comes off an album called what? Johnny, did you say? Amazing. So Summertime, John Farnham. This one is Gershwin, I think, wrote this one. George and Ira Gershwin. And it is back in your grandparents' time. So for a guy that says he doesn't really like jazz, have a listen to this.

0: Action.
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0: It just keeps rolling on, doesn't it?
1: Oh, but I could listen to that for another, couple of minutes. That's Tommy on guitar, wasn't it? Tommy Emmanuel and Glenn Shorrock.
0: So what's the Tommy story? Has got a relationship with Farnham as well?
1: Oh, look, Tommy Emmanuel, long before he sort of, I guess, established himself as an independent artist, as a solo artist, and he would be, sort of a session musician for a lot of Australian greats, was there with John Farnham on some tours, and they were great mates as well, and obviously mates with Glenn Shorrock. And look, he was one of those people that I think could fit in almost, pick an Australian artist, and he would have probably been like a Louis Shelton of Australia with all the different, great artists that we've got here. He probably is on so many albums out there as well.
0: Just amazing, isn't it? Tom Berlinson, Quiet Nights of Quiet Stars, from his 2019 Latin Serenity album, quite an award-winning one, that one. And Rene Gaia for something completely different out of 2003, Tenderland. I've got that album, Thieves in the Temple, who it was written by?
1: Prince.
0: Yeah.
1: It's a Prince song sung by an artist that obviously fits into, a jazz program, and stripped back to... to that sort
0: quite
1: of...
0: Quite a bluesy sort of effect on it, isn't it?
1: Yeah, that's right. And look, it works, because even though Thieves in the Temple is, probably more of a pop-type song, it definitely fits with that way that they've arranged it into that a jazz show.
0: Sexy, husky
1: yes.
0: voice of Rene Gaia. Yes. Not that I'm biased at any stage in this conversation. Not at all.
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0: That's what you call a cold ending.
1: It sure is.
0: I tell you what, I would actually get on a plane and go to a Michael Bublé concert just on the basis of that song alone, or maybe two, to make it worthwhile. A 30-hour
1: trip. He is good in concert, though.
0: You've seen him? You photographed him.
1: Yeah, look, when he came, oh, gee. When
0: so, Michelle, is there anybody that you haven't actually photographed? Move on.
1: There's plenty.
0: Move on.
1: There's plenty.
0: Yeah, go on.
1: Elvis. Anyway.
0: I can't remember the last time I spoke to Dean Martin.
1: I don't think you have.
0: Okay. Pass on that.
1: What were we talking about?
0: Don't do drugs. Oh, Michael Bublé taking photos. Well, not him taking photos.
1: He was at Brisbane a few years back with his big orchestra, and to get into the orchestra is quite. You have to be. How do I put it? Quite.
0: Not being a tribute act.
1: Yeah, like it's a big audition to get into the band because it's such a huge band. You know, it's amazing. Orchestras at the moment are brilliant. You know, the sound of the orchestra and that big band sound, I think when you're in the room and you feel that music is amazing. But yeah, Michael Bublé's shows are always fantastic. You know, he's been out to Australia a few times, but not sure when he'll come out again. I think he was supposed to maybe a couple of years back and it got.
0: Can I suggest he's probably due to come out again?
1: I would say, you know, usually I think he's an artist. When he's got a new album, he likes to obviously tour with that new album.
0: Well, they always joke about, you know, he turns up like the lost uncle at Christmas with a new album. But I think that's a little unfair.
1: Well, I think they always make fun of Michael Bublé and Mariah Carey. They're the two that always, seem to be on the radio more often maybe than other artists at Christmas time.
0: And I got to tell you, in the distance, I can almost see a Mariah Carey song being geared up to play. Christmas trees are in the supermarket.
1: So they joke about Mariah Carey starting to unfreeze. Like, because it's so close to Christmas that they start playing the song, you know, and everybody's sick of it before Christmas way too early now. They start playing that kind of music. But anyway.
0: Hey, you know what? We've got a quarter of an hour to go, and we've got Pete Murphy coming up with Biggest Hits and Greatest Memories. This guy is good.
1: Very good. Amazing, because after we finished, and our show is very good as well. Our show is amazing. But Pete, coming up after the 9 o'clock news and all the updates, his show has some great hits and a lot of my favourites from my playlists that I listen to. Okay. So I like.
0: And did you pick up the connection between Angry Anderson and Peter Murphy?
1: Oh, with the Jesus Christ Superstar.
0: Yeah, they were both Herods. Yeah. Amazing. Peter's looking at me and he's smiling, so he actually heard it. They've given him the keys to Studio A. They took them off me last Monday morning after I finished. They've given it to Peter. Shake whole carpet, croissants, brewed coffee. Thanks very much. We got the portion control that has still got Ansett TAA on the stickers on the biscuits things. So, yeah, not real impressed. Hey, got some good ones coming up. We've got Mascanada by a group. It's from Universal Music in France, just simply called Nossa. This Guy's in Love with You, it's a remastered one. And Richard Marx from his 2026 After Hours album, Fly Me to the Room. Because we haven't played any what? Frank, Dean, Sammy, who else do we
1: use? Tony.
0: Tony, Lady Gaga. We've broken the mold tonight. Here we go.

0: I didn't know that button existed. The one that joins Studio A to Studio B, that you can actually hear Peter Murphy singing along. That is amazing.
1: He would do a great job of that song, I'm sure.
0: He would, yeah. Yeah, great singer. Hey, that was Richard Marx.
1: Yeah, I know. Who would have thought that we'd be playing Richard Marx on the jazz program?
0: Skid Marx, as John Farnham would call him.
1: Well, he nicknamed him, yes.
0: Yes.
1: Another so one of his
0: I'm
1: friends.
0: I'm just saying.
1: Well, it's his friend, so he's not allowed to do that.
0: I wouldn't use that sort of coarse talk. This guy's in love with you, and Mascanada by a group called Nossa. Love that to bit. Hey, we've got a really up-tempo The Game of Love Santana with Michelle Branch. I love this version.
1: I like that song, yes.
0: Yeah, and you know what? We're almost going to run that into the news. So at the top of the hour, we've got news, sport and weather with Mr. Sir Peter Murphy, Esquire. So that should be really good.
2: 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That's the Reading Writing Hotline, and they're there to help. 1300 655 06. Go on, take the plunge.

0: Well, welcome tonight to, of course, Biggest Hits, Greatest Memories. I'm Pete Murphy. Still a new boy in town, but, yeah, settling in now. Had a week off and with a few other things that I had to get done last week, but back again. Glad to be back here with you on a Wednesday night. Now, this week I thought I'd try something a little bit different again. I think anyone who listened last week realised we're going to go on an adventure each week. So this time I thought we might go around the world. I've got 3 hours, so I thought we'll do 3 countries. We're clearly in Australia right now, so we start out with John Farnham, Pressure Down, which, of course, that amazing Farnham concert with so many great stars singing his songs on the weekend. Brought a tear to my eye watching it, and had a lot of friends involved in it as well. So, yeah, wonderful thing that they were doing. Terrible news that that he's not doing that well. So then, of course, I've been trying to... We had a request for a Rose Tattoo song, and I've been trying to get one on the system, but haven't managed it yet. But I promise you I'll keep trying in this hour. I've got 3 more sessions to go, so hopefully I'll be able to get you some Rose Tattoo as a little tribute to, of course, the now late, great Angry Anderson, whom we lost. And then, of course, we had Young Blood, and when I couldn't get Angry Anderson up there singing on time, I subbed in a bit of JPY, a bit of Love Is In The Air, back to the 70s version. All right, we're going to stay in Australia for this whole hour, and we've got some more great hits. We're going to go in this next section through Little River Band, Tina Arena, and a little bit of Noise Works. So I hope you'll enjoy it.
1: Community Action.
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0: Well, there you go. I finally figured out how to get the song on there. Of course, we can't be beaten by Rose Tattoo. So it was the case of a Mac user trying to think with a PC brain. I finally figured it out, though, and what a great tune. I think the thing about Rose Tattoo is everyone goes, oh, I love them, and they can't think of a song, but as soon as you play one of their songs, everyone goes, oh, of course, so that's the one I was thinking of. Before that, of course, we had Tina Rena's Burn, just an incredible song and such a wonderful Australian performer. And before that, Little River Band with Cool Change. Now, a lot of people don't realise how prolific Little River Band were. They were actually our number one international Aussie band of all time, all the way up for more than 20 years until Logan's own Savage Garden knocked them off the number one spot. So just a little bit of trivia for you. We're going to head forward, keeping on with our Australian hour of our Around the World tonight. We are doing Australia, and then we're doing the USA and UK as a special version of Biggest Hits, Greatest Memories from 9 till midnight tonight. I'm Pete Murphy, and coming up next, we have the song I promised you but we didn't get to is Noiseworks is coming up, and Southern Sons and a little bit of Guy Sebastian.
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4: This is Biggest Hits, Greatest Memories with Pete Murphy here on Logan's 101 FM. Tonight we are going through all around the world. Well, not all around the world. We're doing three countries. We might do a different three next week. But we have started with Australia. So we're going through some of the greatest songs, so the greatest artists from Australia. Second hour, we're going to move on to the USA and we're going to finish up with the UK. So that will be tonight's show. But for our last session of the one you just heard, actually, we had, of course, we had Noiseworks with John Stevens, and then we had Southern Sons with Jack Jones, also known as Erwin Thomas. Now, both of those guys also sang at the tribute to John Farnham the other night, did amazing versions of their songs. Boy, two of the most incredible voices in Australia. And then, of course, Guy Sebastian, who certainly fits into that category as well. Now, next up, for our last session of the Australian section of this tour, we will have Sherbet, which is of course the young Daryl Braithwaite, whom we just recently found out won't be doing any more live concerts. So another big loss to the Australian music industry. And then two people we really have lost in Olivia Newton-John and Skyhooks. That'll be coming up, and that will get us all the way to the news.

0: All right, we've just touched down for the USA leg of our world tour here on Biggest Hits, Greatest Memories. I'm Pete Murphy. Welcome back to Logan 101 FM. That's right, tonight we're taking a little trip. We started out in Australia for hour one. We're spending hour two in the USA going through some great US artists and great US songs, and then we're going to finish up in the UK. But obviously, we all know who those three artists were. Michael Jackson kicked it off with Beat It. I spent many years touring the UK with a show called Thriller Live singing that song, and I can tell you it is a challenge. It's very high and very, very dynamic, and then the dance that goes with it, oof, and I'm such a great dancer. Anyway, moving on. Then Stevie Wonder, one of the most brilliant singers and one of the most influential singers, I think, of my lifetime, and then Christina Aguilera, bringing it home with that powerhouse voice. Now, we're continuing on in the US. We're going to go through a few fantastic US artists. We're going to kick it off with someone that I think everybody will recognize. He's a man that I think, you know, really made the piano, brought the piano back into rock and roll in that era, and that's Billy Joel. We're going to go to Sonia Dada with You Don't Treat Me No Good and finish up with Lip Sync's version of Funky Town, the original, and I don't know, I think it's the best. Controversial.
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1: 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I'm Pete Murphy, and tonight we are doing our world tour. We're currently in the middle of our USA leg of the tour. We've had a lot of great hits from great American artists, and I like to think that maybe, you know, you could close your eyes out there and imagine you're on one of those tours of all the stars' homes, but this is a special tour, and at each home they come out and they sing their greatest hit for you, and that's what we're doing tonight. We're going around their houses, they're doing their private concerts, so close your eyes, sit back, relax, and enjoy the tour.

0: Oh, welcome back to Biggest Hits, Greatest Memories on Logan's 101 FM. It's Pete Murphy. Of course, we have a number of artists that we're going through tonight, but we're in the middle of the USA leg, and we heard some great tunes there. Aquarius, Let the Sunshine In, which actually is music from the musical Hair. I don't know if anyone's seen it, but the Age of Aquarius is actually all about the fact that it's about the draft for Vietnam, and one of the characters, Claude, was called up because of his birth date, and he was an Aquarius. So that was why that song was created, The Age of Aquarius, and he was going off to war. Can't Stop the Feeling, which is a great Justin Timberlake song from Minions movie. And, of course, in the middle of that, a ballad. I don't play a lot of ballads on these shows, but My Heart Will Go On from Celine. What a great ballad it is. And I saw a clip of her standing on a car in the middle of Paris singing with the people in the streets this week, and I thought, she's got to put it on, don't we? All these great memories that people make throughout the years, and it's always based around music, so we're going to keep on with this journey all the way through America. We're going to the Born to Run is the next one for you. Great bit of Bruce Springsteen, Danger Zone from Kenny Loggins, and we're finishing up this hour with Play That Funky Music from Wild Cherry.
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1: You having a good night? I hope you're all up enjoying it.
0: I promise that's not my real UK accent, but it was fun to do. That's right, we are on a world tour tonight for Biggest Hits, Greatest Memories on 101 FM. And we're doing three countries. We started with Australia, we've heard the hits from the USA, and now we are in the UK. I compared the USA to the Stars Tour, and they were doing concerts outside their houses. But I feel like Britain's a bit different. All the really cool stuff in Britain happens down in like dingy basements and like really cool bomb shelter clubs and stuff like that. So I thought I'd give you a bit of everything tonight. We started out with Phil Collins, went through Tom Jones, and of course I think this guy's probably the crush of a lot of local women, including Mish Barnes, one of my good friends, the one and only Harry Styles. I was down the coast one day and I saw all these people walking with pink hats and I was going, oh, it must be a Taylor Swift concert. But apparently it was a Harry Styles concert. So they had a good night and Harry is very popular. Anyway, we're carrying on in the UK. We are going through some fantastic other artists. We're going to go through George Michael, Seal, and Kim Wilde with a very confusing song for UK artist.
2: Community Action.
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2: Ah, here we are, in the middle of our British tour. If you've just tuned in, we are on a world tour tonight. We've done Australia, we've done the USA, and we are in the middle of the UK listening to some of the greatest hits and the greatest artists from that wonderful country. Our motherland, I guess, essentially. But that last song probably confuses a lot of people because it's called Kids in America, but Kim Wilde is very, very British. So, yes, she's one of those great kind of pop punk British artists, and she'd definitely be in one of those underground clubs playing a gig with her band. So had to be on the list, and we're going to keep going. But you can't take a tour of UK music without stopping in for a drink and a gig at in Liverpool, or probably, you know, one of the great clubs on the waterfront in Liverpool with a group called The Beatles.

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3: Well, it's come to the end of our tour tonight. So we've got one more concert to see before we leave the UK. We had a beer with the Beatles, a cup of tea with George Ezra, a stiff whiskey probably with Robert Palmer, and a jug of Pimm's with the Spice Girls. But we're going to do this one last thing before we get back on the plane and head home to our beds. We're going to have a little bit of Dusty Springfield, some Rolling Stones. We'll have some Kate Bush and some Queen. So I think that'll be a nice way to finish off our little tour, our fantastic time on the plane and on the buses and in the dingy clubs, listening to all the music of Australia, the USA, and of course the UK to finish up tonight. Hope you guys have enjoyed it tonight. We'll see you next week as well for Biggest Hits, Greatest Memories. In fact, I think I'm off again next week and I'll be back the week after. But I do like joining you on these nights. It's been great joining the team here at 101 FM and looking forward to many, many more shifts and maybe getting a bit smoother with things for you so the trip goes a bit more smoothly. Have a great night. We'll see you next time. This-

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1: I'm Alan Baskin. The South Australian government is offering a $1 million reward to solve the mystery of Gus Lamont's disappearance. The four-year-old disappeared from his family's remote property a year ago this weekend. There's been no sign of him despite several extensive searches. South Australia's Premier, Pete Malinauskas, says it's hoped the reward can turn up more information on what happened to Gus.
2: A $1 million reward for anyone that is able to provide information that results in us finding Gus or learning more about Gus's circumstances that leads to a finding of a body or resulting in a criminal conviction.
1: Investigators are monitoring further accomplices after arresting a man in Melbourne who they allege is a member of ISIS. A five-year operation has uncovered more than 10,000 pieces of terror propaganda sent by the Australian citizen. Federal police say they're working to identify other members of the group at home and abroad. A southwest Sydney school teacher has been stood down after being charged over her alleged involvement in a murder plot. An organised crime group targeted a man in his 40s at West Hoxton earlier this month. Two men have been charged over the alleged plan. Task Force Falcon Commander Jason Box says a 28-year-old woman is alleged to have assisted them.
3: She was informing them of any movements that she saw for anything she might believe were police, and she was in constant contact with them about the timings and planning and execution of this attempted murder.
1: The US government has criticised Australia's proposed digital duty of care laws, calling them extraterritorial censorship of protected speech. Washington's called on the Albanese government to exclude US social media platforms from the rules that would give users the choice to opt out of algorithmic feeds. Prime Minister Anthony Albanese is in the US promoting the government's tech policy at the UN General Assembly. Donald Trump has threatened to quickly annihilate Iran if a deal isn't reached to resolve the conflict in the Middle East. Trump has issued the warning in an address to the General Assembly.
4: Never giving them a chance to kill and destroy people and countries again. Do I drive them into hell with no chance of survival and no hope of future greatness or generations? But I believe we'll make a deal right after the election.
1: New South Wales Premier Chris Minns has unveiled a plan to place further protections on Sydney's Victoria barracks, potentially putting him at loggerheads with his federal counterparts. He says a heritage order could shut down development potential for the location and stifle interest from buyers if it were sold off. There's a warning the growing cost of having children is affecting people's decisions to start or expand a family. Research has found the cost of raising two children in Australia has risen to at least $36,500 a year. Parents advocacy group The Parenthood says the money needed to run a family has increased by 134% in two decades. This is AIR National News.
5: At the AIR Sports Desk, hello, I'm Leonie Kay. To the NBL and the Cairns Taipans defeated the Tasmania Jack Jumpers 93-87 in Cairns, with Jaylen Brown top scoring with 20 points for the Taipans. Two AFL and the Dockers have held their last training session at home before making the trip to Melbourne for Saturday's grand final against Brisbane. The ticketed session was a sellout and thousands of fans turned up at club headquarters. Defender Carl Warner says they know there's still a tough task ahead.
6: Put ourselves in an opportunity to play in the grand final. We probably haven't really quite played our best footy, really, which sounds crazy, but yeah, I think that's what we're excited for this weekend, to bring our best, because I think we've got to win probably more than one quarter to get the job done.
5: In NRLW news, the Broncos women's side are gearing up for their do-or-die clash with Titans this weekend. The final Queensland Derby will see the winner progress through to the women's decider. Brisbane captain Tamika Upton says they are not underestimating the Gold Coast side.
7: We're a complete different team to what we were then, and like I said before, so are the Titans. Finals is a different beast, so we're very excited, hopefully just to focus on ourselves and build on our performance from last week.
5: And Wallabies coach Leslie Les Kiss is expected to shift centre Joseph Suwali to the wing for Sunday's test against South Africa. And Australian sprinter and four-time national champion Rowan Browning has announced his retirement from athletics. Australian Independent Radio News.

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G'day, my name's Casey. When I was just 11 and playing a game of basketball, I had a cardiac arrest when my heart stopped for 11 minutes. 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That was the best moment of my life. Every single day, I think about my donor. 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
1: I'm Alan Baskin. The South Australian government is offering a $1 million reward to solve the mystery of Gus Lamont's disappearance. The four-year-old disappeared from his family's remote property a year ago this weekend. There's been no sign of him despite several extensive searches. South Australia's Premier, Pete Malinauskas, says it's hoped the reward can turn up more information on what happened to Gus.
2: A $1 million reward for anyone that is able to provide information that results in us finding Gus or learning more about Gus's circumstances that leads to a finding of a body or resulting in a criminal conviction.
1: Investigators are monitoring further accomplices after arresting a man in Melbourne who they allege is a member of ISIS. A five-year operation has uncovered more than 10,000 pieces of terror propaganda sent by the Australian citizen. Federal police say they're working to identify other members of the group at home and abroad. A Southwest Sydney school teacher has been stood down after being charged over her alleged involvement in a murder plot. An organised crime group targeted a man in his 40s at West Hoxton earlier this month. Two men have been charged over the alleged plan. Task Force Falcon Commander Jason Box says a 28-year-old woman is alleged to have assisted them.
3: She was informing them of any movements that she saw for anything she might believe were police, and she was in constant contact with them about the timings and planning and execution of this attempted murder.
1: The US government has criticised Australia's proposed digital duty of care laws, calling them extraterritorial censorship of protected speech. Washington's called on the Albanese government to exclude US social media platforms from the rules that would give users the choice to opt out of algorithmic feeds. Prime Minister Anthony Albanese is in the US promoting the government's tech policy at the UN General Assembly. Donald Trump has threatened to quickly annihilate Iran if a deal isn't reached to resolve the conflict in the Middle East. Trump has issued the warning in an address to the General Assembly.
4: Never giving them a chance to kill and destroy people and countries again. Do I drive them into hell with no chance of survival and no hope of future greatness or generations? But I believe we'll make a deal right after the election.
1: New South Wales Premier Chris Minns has unveiled a plan to place further protections on Sydney's Victoria barracks, potentially putting him at loggerheads with his federal counterparts. He says a heritage order could shut down development potential for the location and stifle interest from buyers if it were sold off. There's a warning the growing cost of having children is affecting people's decisions to start or expand a family. Research has found the cost of raising two children in Australia has risen to at least $36,500 a year. Parents advocacy group The Parenthood says the money needed to run a family has increased by 134% in two decades. This is AIR National News.
5: At the AIR Sports Desk, hello, I'm Leonie Kay. To the NBL and the Cairns Taipans defeated the Tasmania Jack Jumpers 93-87 in Cairns, with Jaylen Brown top scoring with 20 points for the Taipans. Two AFL and the Dockers have held their last training session at home before making the trip to Melbourne for Saturday's grand final against Brisbane. The ticketed session was a sellout and thousands of fans turned up at club headquarters. Defender Carl Warner says they know there's still a tough task ahead.
6: Put ourselves in an opportunity to play in the grand final. We probably haven't really quite played our best footy, really, which sounds crazy, but yeah, I think that's what we're excited for this weekend, to bring our best, because I think we've got to win probably more than one quarter to get the job done.
5: In NRLW news, the Broncos women's side are gearing up for their do-or-die clash with Titans this weekend. The final Queensland Derby will see the winner progress through to the women's decider. Brisbane captain Tamika Upton says they are not underestimating the Gold Coast side.
7: We're a complete different team to what we were then, and like I said before, so are the Titans. Finals is a different beast, so we're very excited, hopefully just to focus on ourselves and build on our performance from last week.
5: And Wallabies coach Leslie Les Kiss is expected to shift centre Joseph Suwali to the wing for Sunday's test against South Africa. And Australian sprinter and four-time national champion Rowan Browning has announced his retirement from athletics. Australian Independent Radio News. You're

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0: 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Girls, we love having fun in the water, but what do we need to remember first?
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0: Every Sunday from noon, we'll take you back to the music that shaped a decade. The Swinging 60s. All your favorites from the Animals to the Zombies. On the Sounds of the 60s. Every Sunday from 12 noon to 3 p.m. on Logan City's 101. We were
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1: Good morning, I'm Lee Harrison. Federal police are investigating further suspects after arresting an Australian citizen they allege is a member of ISIS. The 65-year-old man is accused of distributing propaganda for the terror group, including information on how to carry out mass casualty attacks. Acting Assistant Commissioner Paula Hudson says investigators are looking at other suspects in Australia and overseas.
2: The group was as a large online group with other associates. Obviously, we're working with our international partners in relation to other members in that group. We certainly won't be ruling out further arrests in relation to that.
1: The opposition says it's prepared to lead the fight for nuclear energy despite voters rejecting the policy at last year's election. Shadow Energy Minister Dan Tehan argues nuclear is better for the environment and cheaper for households and business. The Albanese government is accusing the Coalition of economic lunacy, claiming nuclear energy would be more expensive to produce. Days out from the anniversary of Gus Lamont's disappearance, his parents have issued an emotional appeal for answers. The South Australian government has announced a $1 million reward for information which leads to a conviction or the recovery of the four-year-old's remains. In a pre-recorded video shared by police, Joshua Lamont and Jessica Murphy publicly addressed the case for the first time. Mr. Lamont says it's the most devastating event they've experienced.
3: We miss Gus more than we can describe. We are desperate to have him returned home to us, and we are desperate for answers. We believe that someone knows something. Someone knows what happened to Gus and may even know where he is.
1: US President Donald Trump has rejected calls for a global body to regulate artificial intelligence. The Prime Minister is among many world leaders pushing for tighter AI guardrails as the tech rapidly evolves. Anthony Albanese says it's critical human beings remain in control of the technology. But President Trump argues regulations would stifle AI investment.
4: These are the same people that are now saying that AI is going to kill us all, that robots are going to attack us, and that everything is going to be a total disaster. Same group of people. This is the group that came up with the Russia, Russia, Russia hoax, climate change, open borders.
1: And Rose Tattoo frontman Gary Angry Anderson has died at the age of 79. The rocker was also a staunch youth advocate and charity ambassador, which saw him appointed a member of the Order of Australia in 1993. Entertainment reporter Peter Ford says Angry had a natural, easygoing style about him.
5: In many ways, it's one of those things where, you know, looks can be deceptive, because you take one look and think, oh, hang on, I'm going to hang on to my wallet. But, you know, he was a big softie, and his charity work is well regarded, part of the reason why he got the Order of Australia.
1: This is Air National News. The five suspended Sydney Swans players have addressed their teammates for the first time since they were stood down. Isaac Heaney hasn't elaborated on what was said.
6: Oh, it was really nice to to address the whole club, and to be thankful that give us their time and understanding. So, it was really good.
1: Panthers fullback Dylan Edwards is down playing Nathan Cleary's foot injury, declaring everyone's playing bastard at this time of the year. The champion number 7 is carrying a stress injury into Sunday's preliminary final against the Knights. The Cairns Taipan started on fire but then had to overcome a determined Tasmania Jack Jumpers performance for the 6-point home victory in the NBL last night. Leonie Kay reports.
7: It was a game of wild momentum swings, but Kieran Galloway started the fourth quarter on fire, and that was enough for the Cairns Taipans to overcome a spirited Tasmania Jack Jumpers 93-87. It was the Snakes' first home game at Cairns Convention Centre as they tried to bounce back from Sunday's 21-point road loss to the Sydney Kings. The Taipans will now back up again in round 2 to take on the Adelaide 36ers on the road on Sunday, while the Jack Jumpers have until next Thursday before hosting Melbourne United. Leonie Kay, Air Sport.
1: And Australian cricket stars Pat Cummins and Mitchell Starc have arrived in South Africa for the upcoming One Day and Test Series. Australian Independent Radio News.
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11: And a very good morning. Welcome to Thursday. We're in for a partly cloudy day with a high chance of showers, most likely during the morning and into the afternoon. Winds will pick up to about 30k later on today. Today is fine range and moderate, and that sun protection recommended between 8:20 this morning and 3 o'clock this afternoon. And looking ahead towards your Feel Good Friday, partly cloudy, 13 to 25.
10: 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Traffic.
12: Good morning, everybody, into Thursday, and things moving pretty well through at this stage. Mount Warren Park, Beenleigh, that flow of traffic inbound, a little bit heavier if you're coming through off Mount Warren Boulevard. That northbound traffic through Beenleigh, a little heavier, and it gets worse up around the Hyperdome north to Slacks Creek. That's just the morning commute by the looks of it. A little bit slower on the Logan Motorway just around the Logan Lee Road interchange. It's just morning congestion. There's no accident. Heavier through Parkinson and Ellen Grove. So a difficult early start for the Logan Motorway as we start to build on it. Not too bad though. Coopers Plains, Beaudesert Road, very good. And the Gateway Extension, no troubles there as the morning progresses. Need a tyre or wheel upgrade for your vehicle? Only one place to go. 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Phone 3841 6244. Keith for Wheels. I'll keep you moving. It's Jay. More go traffic in 30 minutes.
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Well, today is Thursday. Yesterday was hump day, which means it's a day closer to TGIF day tomorrow. Morning, Peter Carey with you on this Thursday morning, the 24th day of September. Stay with us, won't you? We're going to have more of the biggest hits and greatest memories with Alison Moyet.

0: Thursday morning on Logan Cities 101. It's 6:15 already. And for those of you who are still got your heads just slightly underneath the dune this morning, you don't have to worry. It's 15 degrees around town at the moment. Tell you more about the weather during the 6:30 news headlines and also the latest go traffic information. But if you want to know what's happening with the battle, stay with us.
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0: Welcome to the 101 Breakfast Show once again as we continue our musical trip around the planet. And once again today, a couple of songs about one of the most amazing places on the United States West Coast. I'm talking about Hollywood. And this morning, the battle between two great stars. We've got Boz Scaggs with his song simply titled Hollywood.

There you go, folks. That's the Battle of the Stars for Thursday. Boz Gags and Hollywood. And we say goodbye to Hollywood with Billy Joel. And all you need to do is jump out of bed, or if you're lucky enough to have your laptop next to the bed, go to our Facebook page, let me know which of the two you would most like to hear. We'll play the winner at 10 to 8 this morning here on Logan Cities 101. I wonder how close we'll go to having a dead heat like we had yesterday.

22 minutes after 6, a reminder, we'll have the latest news headlines with Lee coming up at 6.30 this morning. And don't forget, of course, in our final hour this morning between 8 o'clock and 9, we'll have a look at the celebrities who are celebrating their birthdays on this 24th day of September. We'll look at some of the amazing events that happened on this date in history. And there are quite a few very, very interesting ones for you this morning. And between now, then, of course, we play more of the biggest hits and greatest memories.

0: In news headlines, I'm Lee Harrison. Making news today, Australia's inked a historic defence and security pact with Ukraine. The deal stopped short of NATO-style guarantees to come to each other's defence. The Prime Minister signed the agreement on the sidelines of the UN General Assembly, pledging a further $60 million in support. Iran's president's declared the country will never bend the knee a day after the US president threatened to annihilate the nation. Masoud Pezeshkian has told the UN General Assembly their resistance will only increase in the face of increased pressure and bullying. France, the United Kingdom and the European Union have thrown their support behind Australia's push to strengthen AI regulations. The federal government is working on a digital duty of care bill, which will allow people to opt out of algorithms which determine a social media feed. And the number of Australians aged 18 to 29 still living with their parents has climbed to 50%, up from 39 25 years ago. To sport now, the five suspended Sydney Swans players have addressed their teammates for the first time since they were stood down. And Knights players are praising coach Justin Holbrook for giving them belief as they embark on a fairy tale run through the NRL finals. These stories and more today. This is Air News.
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4: Morning, everybody. From Bethania through and towards the heart of Brisbane. It's going to take you about 46 minutes at the moment. A little bit slower if you're making your way through. Certainly avoiding that run from the Hyperdome through towards Slacks Creek northbound. Come on after that and you'll do much better. Logan Motorway through Parkinson Building in the westbound direction. A little bit through Ellen Grove as well. No major issues or problems. Mount Lizzie Highway's been good overnight. That's slow traffic up through the Frederick Street interchange is going to continue. New Logan Village in both directions looks clear, and that run of traffic to and from the Gold Coast, being school holidays, starting to build early as well. Need a tyre or wheel upgrade for your vehicle? Only one place to go. Sponsor Keith for Wheels, 11 Smallwood Street, Underwood. Phone 3841 6244. Keith for Wheels. I'll keep you moving. It's Jay Morgo Traffic in 30 minutes.

0: weather.
1: 25 degrees. The expected top of the city today. In town at the moment, just a little bit over 15. We have a high chance of showers, most likely during the morning and into the afternoon. Winds are going to pick up as well to about 30 kilometres an hour. Today's fire danger warning is moderate. And that sun protection recommended between 20 past 8 and 3 o'clock this afternoon. It's a reach very high.

Oh, don't be bashful. I could hear you singing from here. Neil Diamond this morning and Sweet Caroline. And speaking about sweet people, here's Sweet Mary.

0: 16 minutes to 7 here on Logan Cities 101. We'll have a look at the Battle of the Stars. If you haven't already guessed, or been onto our Facebook page or just woken up, we're going to the west side of the US this morning.
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8: 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Here's your chance.

And the battle today is all about, that glitzy place in Los Angeles called Hollywood. And in the A Corner, we have Boz Skaggs.

So there you go, folks. That's the choice for our Battle of the Stars for today. Hollywood from Boz Gags, or Say Goodbye to Hollywood from Billy Joel. And all you need to do is go to our Facebook page, let me know which of the two you would most like to hear, and the song with the most likes gets a spin at 10 to 8 this morning, right here on your station, Logan City's 101.

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1: Good morning, I'm Lee Harrison. Australia's inked a historic defence and security pact with Ukraine. The deal stopped short of NATO-style guarantees to come to each other's defence. The Prime Minister signed the agreement on the sidelines of the UN General Assembly, pledging a further $60 million in support. Iran's president has declared the country will never bend the knee, a day after the US president threatened to annihilate the nation. Masoud Pezeshkian has told the UN General Assembly their resistance will only increase in the face of increased pressure and bullying. The US delegation left the chamber during the speech. The Albanese government has accused the opposition of economic lunacy by continuing to pursue a nuclear energy policy. The coalition says if it wins the next election, it would end the net zero emissions target and focus on nuclear as a cheaper form of energy. But lifting the current nuclear moratorium poses the biggest challenge. Labor Minister Pat Conroy argues voters already rejected the plan at last year's federal election.
2: To go again 100% into nuclear energy is an act of economic lunacy. If you're supporting nuclear power for civilian energy use in this country, you're advocating for higher power prices.
1: Qantas doesn't expect any disruption to customers as a result of planned strikes by ground services workers. Qantas Link and Qantas Freight staff are walking off the job at Sydney, Brisbane, Adelaide and Perth airports this morning amid a pay dispute. Domestic and international flights aren't affected. Sydney Airport is advising travellers to allow extra time amid a separate strike by security staff. Mission Australia has urged the government to act on youth justice evidence rather than stalling with further inquiries. The charity says decades of research already shows how to support at-risk children and keep communities safe. Mission Australia's Marion Bennett says there's no reason to delay reform.
3: Spending more money and more time deferring the problem, kicking the can down the road by another inquiry is really not necessary. We know what works, we just need to get on and do it.
1: France, the UK and the European Union have thrown their support behind Australia's push to strengthen AI regulations. The federal government's working on a digital duty of care bill, which would allow people to opt out of algorithms which determine a social media feed. The US has criticised Australia's proposed tech laws, arguing they'll stifle investment. But new UK Prime Minister Andy Burnham has praised the move during his first meeting with Anthony Albanese.
4: We look to you and what you've done, the leadership that you've given on social media. We're completely aligned politically. We're aligned in what we're trying to do to reindustrialise, to tackle some of the big challenges that we face.
1: In other news, the number of Australians aged 18 to 29 still living with their parents has climbed to 50%, up from 39 25 years ago. And Singapore has introduced fines of $550 for playing loud music or other sounds on the bus. Passengers will face the same penalty for putting their feet on seats or eating and drinking while on board. This is Air National News. Knights players are praising coach Justin Holbrook for giving them belief as they embark on a fairy tale run through the NRL finals. In his first year at the club, he's taken the Knights from a wooden spoon to a prelim final against the Panthers on Sunday. Captain Kalen Ponga says Holbrook knows how to get the best out of his players.
5: I'm still learning a lot from him, even at 28, and he's helping me a lot as well, both in leadership and as a player. And I think he's just made every individual here have so much belief and confidence in who they are and the footy that they can play.
1: Lions star Lachie Neal has briefly fronted media for the first time since his one-match ban for striking. The Brisbane champions currently ruled out of Saturday's grand final but has one last chance to appeal. That appeal will be heard this afternoon. Neal confirming he'll stay in Melbourne with the club regardless.
6: The club and myself have decided to appeal the tribunal's decision. Obviously very hopeful that that's successful, but regardless of the result, I will be here to support the boys and the club this week, so it's a big week for the club.
1: And the Socceroos say they're treating their two friendlies against Brazil as a test for next year's Asian Cup. Australian Independent Radio News.
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11: Partly cloudy Thursday, 25 degrees. They expect the top in the city today. It's almost 17. Maybe a couple of showers as the day goes along, particularly during the morning and afternoon. Winds picking up as well. Moderate fire danger warning. And between 20 past 8 and 3 this afternoon, that's some protection recommended with it to reach a very high. And for tomorrow, partly cloudy, 13 to 25.
10: 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Traffic.
12: Problems on the Pacific Motorway, always part of the morning routine, but up at Mount Gravatt, we had a broken down car southbound towards 8 Mile Plains. That major flow of traffic in the morning being northbound, it's heavy through Slacks Creek from the Hyperdome, and then again, just through Mount Gravatt starting to build. Just around 8 Mile Plains, Rochdale, the merge of the Gateway Pacific Motorway starting to thicken up a little bit as well. Logan Motorway itself through Drewvale Parkinson in the westbound direction, carrying a bit of traffic. Notice it's starting to get heavier through the back of Hillcrest, Forestdale through Johnson Road as well. That's one worth keeping in mind. You run through Coopers Plains, Sunnybank Hill's been good. Building through Beaudesert Road, but still manageable conditions early. Need a tyre or wheel upgrade for your vehicle? Only one place to go. 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Got more go traffic for you in 30 minutes.
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Welcome to the second hour of the Thursday Breakfast Show here on Logan Cities 101. We'll have another look at the Battle of the Stars for those who've only risen just a short time ago. We'll have more of the biggest hits and greatest memories and the latest Queensland news coming up this morning at 7:30 on Logan Cities 101.

0: the Battle of the Stars theme being all around the world, and we'll continue heading to the west coast of the States in our battle this morning. More about that very, very shortly. It's 16 after 7 on
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be Boz or Billy? 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
1: This is ANU's Queensland. I'm Lee Harrison. Two boys are now facing charges over the alleged assault of a Gold Coast security guard. Georgina Winter has more.
2: Police say the 66-year-old man was approached by a group of youths at Westfield Coomera at around 6:30 on Tuesday night. It's alleged two teenagers then assaulted him, causing him to fall and suffer a significant head injury. Paramedics rushed the victim to hospital in a serious condition. Following an investigation, a

0: 15-year-old Eagleby boy was charged with one count of assault and appeared in court yesterday. Last night, officers also charged a 16-year-old boy from Coomera on the same offence. He is due to appear today. Georgina Winter reporting.
1: A cyclist died in hospital after he collided with a car in Brisbane's inner east. Emergency crews were called to a crash between a Suzuki and an e-bike on Chatsworth Road in Cooperoo around 6:30 last night. The 33-year-old male rider suffered critical injuries, while the 28-year-old driver wasn't injured. Investigations are ongoing. Qantas workers at Brisbane Airport will join colleagues in Sydney, Adelaide and Perth in taking part in a 24-hour strike over pay, job security and safety. The Transport Workers Union says they're calling on airlines and airports making huge profits to fund decent wages and reliable jobs to those who provide these crucial services. A man's been fined $6,000 after being busted with almost 10 times the legal quantity of prawns and squid. With more on that story, Peter Jones.
2: 65-year-old Grant Adrian Schirmer pleaded guilty to three charges in Rockhampton Magistrates Court. The court heard Schirmer was found with 96.5 litres of pulped prawns, along with cooked shelled prawns at his Park Avenue residence on March 21 last year. The maximum recreational possession limit for prawns is 10 litres per person in Queensland. He was also found possessing 485 squid when the recreational limit is 50. Schirmer was fined $6,000 plus $115 in costs, and convictions were not recorded so as to not impact his career as an advanced care paramedic. Peter Jones, Air News.
1: AFL fever set to take over Brisbane starting tomorrow as the city rallies behind the Lions ahead of Saturday's grand final. The Story Bridge and Kangaroo Point Bridge will light up in maroon, blue and gold on both Friday and Saturday night. There'll also be a free public viewing site at Verso Festival Village in Southbank, where the match will be broadcast live on Saturday afternoon. The Lions insist they won't let Lachie Neale's looming appeal derail their grand final preparations. Brisbane star midfielder was under an injury cloud last year before helping deliver back-to-back premierships. Veteran Dane Zorko says they'll be ready with or without him.
3: Yeah, so there's other options there. We've brought an extended squad down, so we'll obviously wait for the appeal and see how that all unfolds, and then we'll go from there.
1: The Knights say they're bracing for a referee crackdown on escort plays in Sunday's prelim final against Penrith. NRL ref Ashley Klein has been dropped after missing an off-the-ball obstruction by Newcastle forward Tyson Frizzell last week. And Wallabies coach Les Kiss is rolling the dice for Sunday's clash against South Africa, shifting star back Joseph Sualee to the wing. This is Air News Queensland.
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7: Building conditions, Pacific Motorway northbound, particularly from the Logan Motorway exit to Slacks Creek northbound, and then from Mount Gravatt. The heaviest traffic still up through the Riverside Expressway, starting to build a fair bit. Logan Roadway looks pretty good this morning. Through Parkinson westbound, a little bit of traffic, and then just through the roadwork zone, Carroll Park, Ellen Grove. That's probably the worst of it. Our major arterials outside of that moving well. Of course, without the school holiday traffic, well, with it, it just means it's a fair bit easier. certainly getting through some parts at this stage. You're around the Marsden stretch, you're looking good. No major issues. Chambers Flat Road, a little bit of traffic if you're making your way through north and southbound on Kingston Road, particularly Monash coming out, but a good flow of traffic. No other accidents there, though. Need a tyre or wheel upgrade for your vehicle? Only one place to go. Sponsor Keith for Wheels, 11 Smallwood Street, Underwood. Phone 3841 6244. Keith for Wheels, I'll keep you moving. It's Jay, more go traffic in 30 minutes.
8: 18 degrees at the moment, feels more like 19.4. Heading for a top today of 25, under partly cloudy skies. There is a high chance of showers today, particularly this morning and into the afternoon. Today's fine danger moderate, and those winds are going to pick up a little bit too as the warning goes on. And speaking about the odd shower or two, that's a pretty good segue into this bit of music from Travis this morning.

0: 15 minutes to 8 on Logan City's 101. We'll be getting out the abacus and doing a count on the Battle of the Stars this morning to see which of the bees. Will it be Boz or will it be Billy? And will it be one of their own Hollywood songs coming up as the winner this morning? Stay with us to find out.
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0: Well, this morning the battle was all about Hollywood with Boz Scaggs and Billy Joel, and democracy has ruled. The winner this morning, quite convincingly, was Billy Joel. And, of course, his song about saying arrivederci to Hollywood.

Big thank you to everybody for joining us once again for our Battle of the Stars. And we'll be back tomorrow between 6 and 9 with a brand new battle for you. So I hope you'll join me for that then. Not then, but tomorrow. News coming up shortly.

0: top up at about 25, 20 in town at the moment. There is a high chance of showers, most likely later on this morning and into the afternoon. And the winds will pick up in the middle of the day to about 30 kilometres an hour. We have a moderate fire danger warning and a reminder too that sun protection recommended between 8:20 today and 3 o'clock this afternoon.
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2: Couple of issues about if you're making your way through at this stage at Stanley Street East, the Gabba westbound issue has been there for a little bit of time and caused some problems. The Southeast Arterial Road, 8 Mile Plains, a broken down car towards McGregor, but it isn't causing us any further delays. Got plenty of congestion through from Logan Home towards Slacks Creek in the northbound direction. Gateway from Stretton to Mount Gravatt, Capalabar Road heavy, and the worst of the Pacific Motorway now really from Mount Gravatt almost all the way through to the city. So not a great reprieve this week, considering it's school holidays. That run through Callum Vale Building, particularly between Illawina Street and Nottingham Road. The Browns Plains area, Drewvale, the Logan Motorway westbound, still carrying some traffic, but much, much better through Logan Lee Road, Eden's Landing, Waterford West, Marsden, Kingston. That's making a difference this week for sure. Need a tyre or wheel upgrade for your vehicle? 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Phone 3841 6244. Keith for Wheels, I'll keep you moving. It's Jay. More go traffic in 30 minutes.
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1: Good morning and welcome to the third and final hour of the Thursday Morning Breakfast Show here on Logan Cities 101. We'll have more Queensland news coming up at 8:30 this morning. In the next half hour, we'll look at some of the events that happened on this 24th day of September. Celebrity birthdays coming up very, very shortly. Right now, more of the biggest hits and greatest memories on Logan's 101.

0: It's just turned 60 minutes after 8 on this Thursday morning on Logan City's 101. Peter Carey with you till 9 o'clock this morning. Jason Dacey along between 9 and midday today to keep you company. And then Molly's back this afternoon with the 70s Lunchbox between 12 and 1. And all that great music between 12 and 3 today.
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0: And I lost my page. My page didn't quite turn over in time. Driving you home this afternoon between 3 and 6 tonight will be Paul Barrett. And Paul will have the latest in go traffic to get you home safely as well. Then, of course, being a Thursday, Thursday Country with Mal West between 6 and 10. That's the full lineup today on Logan City's 101.
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Today is Thursday, the 24th day of September, and if it's your birthday today, hope you have a wonderful birthday from all the crew here at Logan Cities 101. The American puppeteer Jim Henson was born in Mississippi, the state back in 1936. He died at the age of 53 back in 1990. Linda McCartney was born in New York City in 1941. We lost Linda at the age of 56 in 1998. Garth Porter, the New Zealand-born record producer, songwriter and musician, who wrote and played with Sherbet for many, many years, is blowing out 77 candles today. Andrew Slack, the Australian rugby union player, celebrating his 71st birthday today. Australian-born New Zealand singer Liam Finn is 43. And today we remember Jerry Marsden. Jerry, of course, born in Liverpool back in 1942. He died at the age of 78 back in 2021, and I'm sure that our very good friend Jose McLaughlin will be thinking very much about Jerry today. We could have played any number of songs from Jerry and the Pacemakers this morning, but I thought we might play this.

0: in Perth in taking part in a 24-hour strike over pay, job security and safety. The Transport Workers Union says they're calling on airlines and airports making huge profits to fund decent wages and reliable jobs to those who provide these crucial services. A man's been fined $6,000 after being busted with almost 10 times the legal quantity of prawns and squid. With more on that story, Peter Jones.
1: 65-year-old Grant Adrian Schirmer pleaded guilty to three charges in Rockhampton Magistrates Court. The court heard Schirmer was found with 96.5 litres of pulped prawns, along with cooked shelled prawns at his Park Avenue residence on March 21 last year. The maximum recreational possession limit for prawns is 10 litres per person in Queensland. He was also found possessing 485 squid when the recreational limit is 50. Schirmer was fined $6,000 plus $115 in costs, and convictions were not recorded so as to not impact his career as an advanced care paramedic. Peter Jones, Air News.
0: AFL fever set to take over Brisbane starting tomorrow as the city rallies behind the Lions ahead of Saturday's grand final. The Story Bridge and Kangaroo Point Bridge will light up in maroon, blue and gold on both Friday and Saturday night. There'll also be a free public viewing site at Verso Festival Village in South Bank, where the match will be broadcast live on Saturday afternoon. The Lions insist they won't let Lachie Neale's looming appeal derail their grand final preparations. Brisbane star midfielder was under an injury cloud last year before helping deliver back-to-back premierships. Veteran Dane Zorko says they'll be ready with or without him.
2: Yeah, so there's a lot of options there. We've brought an extended squad down, so we'll obviously wait for the appeal and see how that all unfolds, and then we'll go from there.
0: The Knights say they're bracing for a referee crackdown on escort plays in Sunday's prelim final against Penrith. NRL ref Ashley Klein has been dropped after missing an off-the-ball obstruction by Newcastle forward Tyson Frizzell last week. And Wallabies coach Les Kiss is rolling the dice for Sunday's clash against South Africa, shifting star back Joseph Sualee to the wing. This is Air News Queensland.
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7: We're trying to find our way towards the end of the peak run for a Thursday morning in towards Mount Gravatt from Bean Lee. About 32 minutes. That's if you come up through Kingston. If you stick to the Pacific Motorway, it's going to take you an extra 4 or 5 minutes. That's Slacks Creek and that traffic northbound from the Hyperdome. That's the worst of it still. The rest of the Logan Motorway is eased off for the morning peak. Still heavier through Carroll Park and Ellen Grove as well. Callumbale, Sunnybank, good on Beaudesert Road. That's fairly clear as well. And a lot of our local suburbs, Crestmead, Marsden, Waterford West, Loganlea, it's all moving fairly well. Also, no major accidents and a little heavier up through Woodridge, but Currabee looks clear also. Need a tyre or wheel upgrade for your vehicle? Only one place to go. Sponsor Keep the Wheels, 11 Smallwood Street, Underwood. Phone 3841 6244. Keep Four Wheels. They'll keep you moving. It's Jay. More go traffic this afternoon from 3.
8: The Bureau tells us we can expect a top temp today of 25, 21.4 degrees at the moment. Room for a partly cloudy Thursday. High chance of showers, most likely during the morning and afternoon. Winds picking up to about 30 kilometres an hour as well today. Today's fire danger warning is moderate, and that sun protection is recommended between now and 3 o'clock this afternoon.

0: It's 8:45 already here on this Thursday morning. Brekkie almost done and dusted. Still a couple of more songs coming up. Plus, in just a few moments, we'll let you know some of the events that happened on this date in history.
1: Community Action.
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8: Tranquility Base here. The Eagle has landed.
9: We shall fight on the beaches. We shall never surrender.
10: Mr. Gorbachev, tear down this wall.
11: Happy to do that, Mr. Speaker.
9: So I don't care whether you're happy or not.
0: It's the 24th day of September today, and some very interesting events happened on this date. Musically, Elvis Presley recorded Troopy Nights back in 1957. Tim Tam. The Tim Tam biscuit, the trademark, was registered on this date back in 1958. Les Miserables, the musical, premiered in Paris in 1980. It opened in the West End in London in 1985 and on Broadway in New York in 1987. I like this one. Andy Roddick, the USA tennis player, achieved the fastest serve by a man when he hit a tennis ball at a staggering 294.4 kilometres an hour. That's 155 miles an hour. It happened back in 2006 in a Davis Cup semi-final match. David Attenborough broke Jennifer Aniston's record as the fastest person to reach 1 million followers on Instagram in 2020. And musically, today we remember Max Merritt, the New Zealand singer, died at the age of 79 in Los Angeles, 13 years after being diagnosed with Good Pasture Syndrome. His biggest hit was Slipping Away, which made number two in Australia back in 1975. But I've gone through the archives and I thought this morning to remember Max, we might play this.

One can only imagine the music being made when Angry joined them in rock and roll heaven yesterday, along with Axe, Daggry, and so many others. What a wonderful legacy that they've left us. 6 to 9, Jason's coming after the news at 9 this morning.

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1: Good morning, I'm Lee Harrison. The Prime Minister says a breach of Australian systems by a rogue AI agent is unacceptable, and the company behind the technology took too long to raise the alarm. At this stage, no personal information is believed to have been accessed in the breach of the Medicare Statistics Reporting Service, but investigations are ongoing. Former Army Intelligence Officer Dr. John Coyne says this is why governments like Australia want global guardrails.
2: They want to stop these sorts of incidents happening by putting in processes, technology and arrangements so that, for want of a better term, AIs and AI agents just don't go out and continue to search in a way that a human wouldn't do.
1: Australia has signed a historic pact with Ukraine amid its war with Russia. The agreement commits Canberra to sustained defence and security cooperation with Kyiv. Australia's Prime Minister and Ukraine's President formalised the deal on the sidelines of the UN General Assembly. Anthony Albanese has praised Volodymyr Zelensky's leadership.
3: I think Russia thought it could just steamroll through in a matter of weeks. And what we have found is that the people of Ukraine were underestimated.
1: A new survey has detailed how Australians' lives have changed over the space of about 22 years. The Household Income and Labour Dynamics study shows almost half of all people in their 20s are now still living with their parents. Domain's Dr. Nicola Powell says younger Australians are struggling to get into the property market.
4: So when you look back in the 80s, you can see that dwelling price to average income is about 3.3, and today that sits at 8.4.
1: The gap to Aldi as Australia's most affordable supermarket has narrowed significantly over the past 3 months. Choice's quarterly grocery basket research has found all four of the major retailers experienced price increases since June. Editorial Director Mark Sorels says the German chain's lead has shrunk to just 85 cents on their test shop.
5: The gap is a bit tighter than normal, but yep, Aldi still comes out on top. Number two, Woolies. Number three, Coles. And coming in at a pretty distant last is IGA.
1: In other news, hundreds of security staff are taking industrial action at airports across the country today. Ground staff, largely working in Qantas freight operations, are walking off the job as part of action from the Transport Workers Union. Iran's president has declared the country will not bend the knee or cave to bullying after the US president threatened to annihilate the nation. A day after the address by Donald Trump, Masoud Pezeshkian has told the UN General Assembly their resistance will only increase in the face of increased pressure. And US President Donald Trump will host Chinese leader Xi Jinping in Washington this week. The meeting will be the second time the leaders of the world's two biggest economies have talked face-to-face this year. This is Air National News. The five suspended Sydney Swans players have addressed their teammates for the first time since they were stood down. Isaac Heaney hasn't elaborated on what was said.
6: Oh, it was really nice to address the whole club and to be thankful that give us their time and understanding. So it was really good.
1: Panthers fullback Dylan Edwards is down playing Nathan Cleary's foot injury, declaring everyone's playing busted at this time of the year. The champion number seven is carrying a stress injury into Sunday's preliminary final against the Knights. The Cairns Taipan started on fire but then had to overcome a determined Tasmania Jack Jumpers performance for the 6-point home victory in the NBL last night. Leonie Kay reports.
7: It was a game of wild momentum swings, but Kieran Galloway started the fourth quarter on fire, and that was enough for the Cairns Taipans to overcome a spirited Tasmania Jack Jumpers 93-87. It was the Snakes' first home game at Cairns Convention Centre as they tried to bounce back from Sunday's 21-point road loss to the Sydney Kings. The Taipans will now back up again in round two to take on the Adelaide 36ers on the road on Sunday, while the Jack Jumpers have until next Thursday before hosting Melbourne United. Leonie Kay, Air Sport.
1: And Australian cricket stars Pat Cummins and Mitchell Starc have arrived in South Africa for the upcoming one-day and test series. 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
11: Thanks very much, Peter Carey, for the More Music Brekkie Show. Lee with the news and is humid and warm outside. I've just done a walk around Woodridge. 22 degrees is the temperature, but feeling warmer because the humidity is up to 70%. Top temperature today will be 25 degrees Celsius. Medium chance of showers becoming less likely in the late afternoon and evening. The winds pretty strong to start off with from the east up to 30 kilometres, turning light in the evening. Welcome to the Thursday morning show with Jason Dacey. I'll be with you for the next 3 hours, and we're going to start with a tribute to one of the unmistakable voices of Australian rock, Angry Anderson, who's died at the age of 79, the larger-than-life frontman of Rose Tattoo. For decades, that gravelly voice and uncompromising presence made him one of the great characters of Australian music. But there was always more to Angry than that tough guy image. We'll talk about that in a moment. But let's remember the song that announced him to Australian music with Rose Tattoo.

Back to October of 1977, Bad Boy for Love by Rose Tattoo got to number 19 on the Australian national charts, and of course the lead vocals from Angry Anderson, who's died at the age of 79. He was born on the 5th of August 1947 in Melbourne to an Anglo-Australian father and a Mauritian mother, and he is also known for the soft side of him, despite having that nickname Angry Ant during his youth, because he had an aggressive and volatile nature that often got the better of him. And according to Anderson, his father was a deeply troubled man. He said, "I've dealt with rage, my pain. I was a very angry boy, and when he was around, he was a very explosive person." So that's Angry Anderson talking about his rugged, his explosive side. But in the 80s, he reinvented himself with a ballad that was very well known, related to the Neighbours TV show.

Remembering Angry Anderson with his massive hit from 1987 and 1988, Suddenly, which was actually a Rose Tattoo song initially before it became a solo success. And it got to number two on the Australian charts, and it was blocked by Kylie Minogue's Locomotion, her debut hit single. And that's ironic because it was Kylie who chose the song to appear in the episode of Neighbours, where she married her love in the series, Jason Donovan. Number three in the United Kingdom, number three in Ireland, number 11 in New Zealand, number 31 in Belgium, also charting in the Netherlands. And Angry Anderson has died at the age of 79. He was hospitalised in Germany following a cardiac arrest while Rose Tattoo were on a European tour, and he died in Sydney on the 21st of September, just a couple of days ago, at the age of 79. He lived in Beacon Hill, had friends who lived near him, and he's been on the Thursday Morning Show a couple of times over the years. And I'm also friends with his agent, Kat Swinton, who I know will be devastated by this. We're seeing all sorts of tributes on social media for Angry Anderson. And we saw one from a good friend of 101 FM, Kerry Jacobson, the former drummer of Dragon. And a lovely photo of Kerry and Angry Anderson together. So let's play a song that Kerry played on. And I know he'll be thinking of the man we've lost, one of the greats of Australian music, Angry Anderson.

0: Logan City's 101 FM, 19 minutes past 9. Jason Dacey with you on the Thursday morning show. A busy show ahead. We're going to have the Mayor of Logan, John Raven, as usual, after 10 o'clock, and we definitely will be discussing the Lions and the Grand Final and Lachie Neale and everything else. Before that, there's actually a new feature documentary out called Chasing Chaos. It's all about trying to help countries that are affected by famine or natural disaster, and Nepal is the obvious one recently. So we're going to speak to one of the people in that film and talk about the best way to try and help societies and communities when they are struck down by natural disasters. That's going to be around 9:40. After 11, Simon Shapiro will be joining me. Of course, we know him from the John Farnham tribute show, which is absolutely incredible. Everyone who's seen it loves it. And of course, it's very timely with John Farnham battling his health issues in Melbourne. And of course, you know, we just lost Angry Anderson. It's definitely a concern when we see so many great people of music and entertainment leaving us. So he'll be with me about 11:15. He'll be performing one of John Farnham's songs live here in the studio, which I'm looking forward to. He's just an amazing performer from the band 1927, of course, was the bass player in that band. And around 10:40, we'll talk to Paul Levantis, who is a young lad on social media who's a Beatles freak. He's in his 20s, and he's doing a countdown of all the songs of the Beatles, counting back from 200 plus, and he's down to one, number one and number two. So we're going to play those songs as part of our Battle of the Beatles. So that's going to be around 10:40. So a packed show, and up next, I'll play Adele and Dr. Hook here on 101 FM.
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from 2016, playing on Logan City's 101 FM. Yeah, it reminds me of some of the great Bond tunes in the 70s and 80s. But that's excellent, isn't it, from Adele? All right, let's go back to 1972 for the song that really made people take notice of Dr. Hook.

0: Just gone 9:30 here on 101 FM. That is a classic, isn't it, from Dr. Hook. 23 degrees outside, kind of humid, 25 the top, a shower or two, but mostly fine conditions for today. And a lingering shower as we head towards the weekend before things start to get a bit more stable on Sunday. Now, coming up next, I'll be speaking to someone who's put together a feature documentary called Chasing Chaos. It's a man called Ian Norton whose mission is to find a new way to respond to disasters. That's up next here on the Thursday Morning Show on Logan City's 101 FM.
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0: Van Morrison playing on Logan City's 101 FM from the Moondance album, a classic, Into the Mystic at 22 minutes to 10. Now, the Nepal flood response continues. It was a terrible disaster. An international disaster expert, Dr. Ian Norton, says the way the world responds to humanitarian crises needs a fundamental reset. His extraordinary work is explored in a new documentary by Australian filmmaker Andrew Hyde, and it's screening tonight at the Dendy in Coorparoo. Let's get a taste of Chasing Chaos.
1: We've been let down by so many programs in the past that have just come with their agenda and then told our people what they need and then left.
2: I think now we're at a fork in the road as humanitarians again. What kind of humanity do we want? What kind of dignity do you want for people? If it's going to happen in Gaza, I assure you it's going to happen in other parts of the world.
3: The internal politics in Geneva and headquarters of WHO was so toxic. It was like the most toxic workplace you could ever work in.
4: I don't remember any time the international aid helps us here in the community.
3: Perhaps WHO is not a place to move this forward. There may be another way to do it.
2: The reset has been needed for years, as localized as possible.
5: The intent behind Helper One is to get national responders to the actual community that they're responsible for. So we're doing what we're supposed to do. You don't need the internationals, you need the nationals.
6: I want it to be done in a way that's very respectful.
7: To be able to see that smile and that gratefulness on the faces of the Vanuatu people when they see Helper turn up, when they see the service that gets delivered, to see the potential that Helper brings to their lives.
2: Just human decency and values and respecting dignity.
7: And I believe the Helper dream is going to continue.
6: I honestly think this is where I belong.
3: The humanitarian imperative has to trump politics.
0: That's a little taste of Chasing Chaos. It's a new feature documentary by veteran filmmaker Andrew Hyde, and it follows Dr. Ian Norton, international disaster management expert and former head of the WHO's Emergency Medical Teams Initiative. And he spent years responding to humanitarian emergencies around the world. There's a screening tonight at the Dendy in Coorparoo. And we're joined on the line now by Dr. Ian Norton. Welcome to 101 FM, Dr. Ian Norton.
8: Morning, Jason.
0: Great to talk to you. Before we get to the film, you've been chasing chaos for many, many years. Why do you do it?
8: You know, I grew up in Indonesia and Qatar and a few other places, and always wanted to be able to give back in some way. And I entered med school with that intention. It's not really not what most people join medicine for, but partly is. I've always wanted to be able to contribute back into crises. And, you know, I was drawn to emergency medicine, first of all, because it's a crisis sort of every day in the emergency departments around the country here. But scaling up from that to mass casualty, so things like bus crashes and other disasters, and then to the truly national level. But I don't know. I just got dragged into it more and more and more, almost painted myself into a corner of this kind of weird expertise.
0: Well, we follow, don't you, in this really excellent feature documentary that has just come out in recent times called Chasing Chaos. And it's actually set in Vanuatu mostly, but you do touch on Nepal, don't you? And we've seen recently what happened in Nepal. And I know that some of the events around the screenings of Chasing Chaos is raising funds for the Nepal disaster management relief. So, yeah, talk about the big perspective of Vanuatu, Nepal, and everything else in this feature documentary.
8: Yeah, well, thanks first of all to Dendy for offering their cinema tonight. They're not going to charge us for use of it tonight. So, every dollar raised by tickets to come along and see it will go directly to the Nepal flood response, which is excellent. My experience in Nepal is several fold. I was first of all deployed in there on behalf of the WHO and the UN to help coordinate all the arriving medical response teams during the earthquake in 2015. And I sort of did that in a slightly different way. I very much made sure the government remained in charge and we were there to support them in the way they dealt with teams coming from various charities and from nearby countries, and militaries and all the other teams that come in. I had previously done a lot of work in setting what is now the global standard on what teams should bring and what they should be capable of doing and how they should coordinate with a local ministry. But Nepal was the very first time we really put that properly into place. We had done it in the Philippines for Typhoon Haiyan previously, but this time Nepal was very much in charge of their own coordination. That's what I was there to support. And then more recently, just 3 years ago, I was back from Brisbane, flew back to Nepal to help the government run a five-day simulation exercise. And I was really struck by how far they had come in those 8 or so years. They really had done a lot of work in better coordination and national response first and foremost. So when I saw the flood response this time, I saw several teams, sort of older fashion teams that you will know and I won't name right now, but again saying we're going to go in and we're going to deploy medical teams in. And I was going, well, the Nepal government can do this for themselves. Actually, they're very, very expert at this now. They haven't asked for any of these medical responses. In fact, we know there would be no medical requirements on the ground. What we do know is that we should be spending money directly to the local responders to provide food and shelter, all things that Nepalis can do for themselves. So there's a lot of older world system thinking where we feel we have to jump on a white horse and charge in and save the day as us, whereas the new world should look at how we can support locals to do it for themselves.
0: We're speaking to Dr. Ian Norton, who is an international disaster management expert and former head of the WHO's Emergency Medical Teams Initiative. And we are talking about Chasing Chaos. It's a feature documentary, and there's a screening tonight at Dendi and Kuparoo that will raise money for the Nepal flood relief. And yeah, that's at the heart of it, isn't it? That really, we look from the outside and think that we have the answers, where the answer really is with the locals who know how things work. And I guess the crux of this, Ian, is that international money and teams can support what the locals are doing.
8: They absolutely can. I certainly, in some way, saving the aircraft cost, the flight ticket costs, and sending that instead, it goes a long way, you can imagine. In local rupees, how far a few thousand dollars will go, and hopefully we can raise some funds to help. This time, the money will go directly to the national government efforts to respond for themselves. Rather, historically, we used to always get it through those charities, and those charities have to obviously have administration costs and other things, so not all of your dollars go directly to where it's needed. And I suppose a lot of people are hesitant with that because they say, oh, well, there's corruption locally in various countries. Sure, that's a global phenomenon. We're not immune even here. But in these cases, especially in a place like Nepal, where the public eye is on how the money is spent, then I do believe these kind of responses definitely do their best to spend every dollar as openly and transparently as possible.
0: Yeah, I know that a lot of our Logan listeners are wanting to put money behind the Nepal disaster relief, and a lot of the money is tax deductible if you do it the right way. So just remind us what's happening tonight. I know there's a friend of mine involved, Trish Lake, who is a former ABC journalist and someone that I worked with in the UK many years ago. She is one of the executive producers, I understand, of the production. So tell us what we can expect tonight for anyone who wants to go along, and how can people can actually buy tickets for this. And I know you've got a couple of events, haven't you? There's one tonight, but there's also another one coming up.
8: Yes, for sure. I mean, we're delighted there's still lots of tickets available. So the more that come, the more money goes straight to the Nepal Relief. It's going to be in the Dendi Cinema in Kuparoo in Brisbane. It's on at 7 o'clock. People can, if they were to search online, Chasing Chaos, Brisbane, then you will get straight to where you can buy those tickets, and all $28 goes straight to the Nepal Relief. There's no money going anywhere else. I think there's a little card handling fee. That's about all that Humantics is taking. And then, yes, there'll be further showings, hopefully in Perth in November, and we were looking at Canberra. That may be postponed slightly, but it will certainly make people aware of when the next ones will be on. And Trish, yes, support of ours, but Andy Hyde is an amazing film producer, originally from Darwin and now based here in Queensland, so really great to support a local film producer in a bit of local work.
0: Yeah, indeed. Anyone can just Google Chasing Chaos. I think tonight at Dendy Cinemas, Coorparoo, and also Canberra is penciled in for Sunday, the 27th of September, if you're listening on iHeartRadio outside of southeast Queensland. So, yeah, we'd really like to thank you, Dr. Ian Norton, for joining us. It's such an important thing. And, you know, there are increasing natural disasters all around the world, and it's very important that we have people like you out there who can steer, you know, people like me who want to help and contribute in the right direction. So we really appreciate you joining us. All the best tonight. I'll be there, and hopefully some listeners also tuning in might be there as well.
8: Thanks, Jason. Really appreciate the shout out.

It was a message in 1969 and it applies today. Glen Campbell, try a little kindness. Thanks again to Dr. Ian Norton ahead of the screening of Chasing Chaos, a very important feature documentary about the best way to help people who need help in remote areas, in emerging countries, developing nations. It's really important that we get the messaging right, but also the way the money flows in and everything else. And, you know, we have put our hand up in Australia, haven't we, for bushfire help. And one thing I'm going to be doing in the next 24 hours is donating generously to Nepal, even though I guess things are very, very expensive. Money's always tight, but there are always people who are doing it a lot worse than we are. All right, we've got John Raven coming in after 10 a.m. We're going to talk the Brisbane Lions and lots of things going on in our Logan City suburbs. What do you think about the Lachie Neale suspension? I wonder if that might be overturned.

Hi, Tanya Dogo here of Bachelor Girl. I can't believe it's been over a quarter of a century since we released our debut album, Waiting for the Day. Thank you so much, Jace, for all those years of support and 101 FM.

0: from the Waiting for the Day album. This is Tanya Doko and Bachelor Girl playing on 101 FM, the Thursday morning show. Tell you what, that was a busy first hour. And it's going to get even busier after 10 o'clock because we've got the Mayor of Logan, John Raven, dropping in. We're going to preview the grand final, the Brisbane Lions, of course, facing up to Fremantle, trying to get the three-peat going. And also after 10 o'clock, around 10:40, our Battle of the Beatles, the top two songs in a countdown that a young Beatle fan in Canberra has done. I'm going to play the two songs back to back and get you to vote on our 101 FM Facebook page. Welcome back, Georgina, from your travels. Wonderful to have you listening once again. And don't forget, also after 11, Simon Shapiro from 1927 and the John Farnham Show.
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2: Hello there, I'm Sean Bindley. Australia has signed an historic defence pact with Ukraine amidst the war with Russia. The agreement commits Canberra to sustain defence and security cooperation with Kyiv. Speaking on the sidelines of the UN General Assembly, Ukrainian President Volodymyr Zelensky praised Australia's support.
3: Thank you for such great support from the very beginning of this war. Australian people always been on the side of Ukraine, politically, geopolitically, always stood with us. Thank you very much.
2: The Iranian president has declared his country will never surrender to the United States or Israel. Masoud Pezeshkian's comments during his address to the UN General Assembly came a day after the US president threatened to annihilate Iran. Mr. Pezeshkian says Iran will not bend the knee or cave to bullying. The US delegation left the chamber during his speech. Meanwhile, Chinese leader Xi Jinping has touched down in the US for talks with Donald Trump. An AI agent has been involved in a data breach of Australian Medicare information. Air News' Lee Harrison has the details.
4: The Prime Minister has revealed that the Medicare Statistics Reporting Service portal, operated by Services Australia, was accessed by an open AI agent in June. Anthony Albanese says investigations into what other systems may have been affected is underway.
5: No personal information is believed to have been accessed at this stage, but investigations are ongoing.
4: It comes as the federal government lobbies other countries for global guardrails for AI use. Lee Harrison, Air News.
2: Qantas workers across the country are taking part in a 24-hour strike today, with strike action happening in Sydney, Adelaide, Brisbane and Perth. The Transport Workers Union calling for better wages and more secure jobs, saying major airlines and airports should invest in the workers who keep the industry running. Local residents are being told they'll just have to put up with proposed liquor licence changes coming to Victorian pubs. Pubs will be